I think my hair stopped growing. Or is it me? I called Phil a couple times. He's probably sick of me. He said go easy on yourself, but what does that even mean? Sounds like good advice, but I just can't hear it right now.

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5: From the GBC newsroom at 7. A 24-year-old local man has been sentenced to 7 years and 8 months in prison after pleading guilty to attempted grievous bodily harm and actual bodily harm. It is related to a serious incident on Christmas Eve 2023. The Supreme Court also imposed a restraining order to protect the victim. The government has handed over 12 new Toyota Land Cruisers to frontline border agencies as part of a security upgrade ahead of treaty implementation. And in the ongoing trial of former teacher and scout leader Clayton Busto, the Supreme Court has heard the RGP's safeguarding unit launched its investigation after anonymous emails were sent to Childline and Gypsams. Your weather, cloudy early on, but brighter later with highs of 24. That's the latest. I'm Robin Shepherd-Kapur.
6: BBC News with David Harper. The US military has carried out a wave of new strikes on Iran after President Trump said American forces would hit the country hard. US Central Command said the attacks had targeted military surveillance capabilities, communication systems and air defense sites across Iran. Here's our Middle East correspondent, Yolande Nell.
7: Explosions were reported around Tehran, the port city of Bandar Abbas, and other southern areas along the Strait of Hormuz. Iran quickly responded by launching new strikes on Bahrain, Kuwait, and Jordan, where US military bases are located, with reports of missile interceptions. Tehran also announced it would keep the Strait of Hormuz closed for all shipping, a strategy that's hitting world energy markets. President Trump has been pressing Iran to sign a deal to end the war, but said on Wednesday it had waited too long and would pay the price. Iranian officials have insisted they won't submit to threats and pressure.
6: The South Korean data protection regulator has fined the country's e-commerce giant Coupang a record $410 million over a massive data breach last November. The leak involved the disclosure of user names, email addresses and other personal data. Jake Kwon reports from Seoul.
8: Coupang is synonymous with online shopping in South Korea. Also known as Korea's Amazon.com, shoppers can order groceries, food deliveries, and even stream English Premier League games on the company's apps. Although the country is no stranger to user data leaks, the scale of the latest hack had shocked the public. More than 37 million people were exposed in a country of 51 million people. The regulators have found that the company also collected 11 million users' data from other websites without permission. The investigators have said they believe a former employee is responsible for the hack.
6: Nearly 11 years after a bomb killed 20 people in Thailand in an attack on Bangkok's Erawan Shrine, a court is due to deliver its verdict. It comes after more than a decade of delays in the closely watched criminal case, but the trial has been strongly criticized by international human rights groups. Football fans have been descending on Mexico City ahead of the long-awaited opening match of the Men's Football World Cup later on Thursday. The co-hosts Mexico will be taking on South Africa in front of more than 80,000 fans at the famous Azteca Stadium. Ronwen Williams is the South Africa keeper and he will lead his team out later against Mexico.
9: The two most important games at the World Cup is the opening and the final. And Bafana Bafana is going to be part of one. So amazing. We know that the pressure is going to be extremely high. They're not going to make it easy for us. They're going to intimidate us. They're going to have the whole country behind them. And you can feel it because I know, and I can remember 2010, the atmosphere for that opening game, it was electrifying. Everyone behind the country. And that's exactly what we can expect.
6: The tournament is taking place across Mexico, the United States and Canada. World News from the BBC.
10: Good morning and hope you're having a lovely start to your Thursday. It's 4 minutes past seven. It's Stefan and Robin with you on The Breakfast Show this morning. We'll be chatting a bit more about what you just heard there on the BBC News, the start of the World Cup today. Right now, here's Madonna and Sabrina Carpenter.

0: Getting Girl, that's Meghan Trainor on Radio Gibraltar, bright and early this Thursday morning. It's 11 minutes past 7. It's the 11th of June. I hope you're having a great start to your day. Robin, how on earth are you doing? How you been?
1: I remember you. You're that guy.
0: Yeah, you recognise my voice, right?
1: ¿Qué pasa? ¿Cómo estamos?
0: Yeah, not too bad, thank you. It's been a nice little break.
1: Yeah.
0: Thank you for holding the fort for the last couple of days as well. And
1: how was
0: that.
1: Ibiza?
0: Yeah, it was good. It was good fun. Yeah, good group of lads. And no, we had a good one. Really did. It
1: you
0: was,
1: lived to tell the tale.
0: I did, yeah, exactly. And that's the main thing, really, not? So yeah, a big shout out to the lads that were there. It was really good fun. And classic me, obviously coming back on the day the World Cup starts. Good morning, Katia. We've been doing this countdown for the last few weeks and the day has finally arrived. All kicking off 9 p.m. our time in Mexico City. Mexico v South Africa. The opening game of the FIFA World Cup. One of the hosts against Bafana. Which, if my memory serves me right, is the same opening fixture of when South Africa were the host back in 2010.
1: Was it Mexico they played?
0: Yeah. When what was it? Shabalala. With an incredible
1: Bafana,
0: strike.
1: Bafana.
0: Yeah.
1: On their day of days.
0: Yeah, incredible stuff. Incredible. And yeah, as you heard maybe at the top of the hour in the BBC News, that's I think it was one of the South African contingent, they were saying the two most important games of the World Cup, the opening one and the final. And they were just delighted that South Africa are involved in the opening one. Because loads of people will be watching, I imagine. You'll be watching 9 p.m.
1: 9 p.m. is about as reasonable as it's going to get for us, isn't it?
0: Yeah. Give or take, yeah. There's some reasonable hours. But then South Korea v Czechia at 4 a.m. in the early hours of Friday morning.
1: Boom.
0: So I think we'll
1: set... And I'll watch the highlights in the morning.
0: No, we'll set our alarms. Set alarms a little earlier. And me in Piccadilly before coming to work, maybe, no?
1: Maybe.
0: Over we'll Man Chow. Tomorrow morning. Not sure it'll be open, to be fair. But yeah, when it comes to sweepstakes and all that, I'm sure there's many places around the rock, many offices, many workplaces, group friends or whatever, who are doing their own little sweepstake as is kind of usual in events like this. And people who maybe don't have that much of an interest in football or the World Cup get a little bit more of an interest with the added incentive of having a team drawn out in the sweepstake. Did you?
1: So we did ours yesterday. I've drawn Jordan and Spain.
0: Ooh.
1: So now I'm torn. Now I'm torn between wanting... I know, controversial. Just because I'm torn between wanting Spain to lose every game ever versus that pot money.
0: Yeah, that is... that is an emotional quandary, it sounds.
1: Yes. I'm in a bit of a pickle.
0: Yeah.
1: What's the Spanish for pickle? I'm in one of them. Don't say it. It's not picle.
0: I wasn't going to say
1: before
0: that.
1: Before you say it's not picle.
0: No, I know what you mean. Let us know. What do you think Robin should do? Should he think? Should he be supporting Spain or not? He's got Spain in the work sweepstake.
1: How about you? Who you got?
0: What do you think? Well, it's a funny story actually, because as you just been mentioning, I've been away for the last week or so. So essentially, this is what happened, right? A few weeks ago, on the group work chat, the organizer says whoever wants to join the sweepstake joins. 24 players. We get two teams each, one seeded, one unseeded. So obviously, I put my name down there. Yeah, I'm happy to get involved.
1: Then you go away.
0: Yeah, and then apparently what I learned is that in this group, incredibly enough, and yeah, really conveniently enough, there's disappearing messages are set. So the list of people who are in for the sweepstakes disappeared from the group history chat. So he didn't have the list.
1: Right.
0: So last week when he was going around collecting the money, he was going around like a headless chicken looking for anyone who had signed up and those who wanted to get involved. And obviously I wasn't here, so I couldn't say I wanted to get involved, so I'm out of the sweepstakes.
1: You're out completely?
0: I'm out of the sweepstakes, yes.
1: Oh!
0: I'm not involved.
1: Oh, my goodness.
2: Oh, bother.
1: Oh, bother indeed. Oh, man.
3: Honestly? Oh.
1: Yeah.
3: Horrific.
0: So there we go.
1: Well, there might be another department that might fancy taking you in.
0: Thanks for nothing, Ian Tri Clarence. There you go, I named and shamed. To be honest, I told him, like, this is a blessing in disguise. Every single time we do a sweepstake, I get, like, the worst teams possible. So, probably saved me there, really. Who did you get? in your sweepstakes. Let us know. Listen.

0: It's Desiree on Radio Gibraltar. It's You Gotta Be this Thursday morning. It's 19 minutes past seven. A big happy birthday if you're celebrating today. Born on the same day as this man right here.
1: I'm sorry, can I interrupt? Yeah, I just want to say that you are a horrible, horrible person. I'm afraid I have to agree with your friend Phoebes. This is a terrible, terrible plan.
2: Well, I think you're wrong.
1: Oh, no. And by the way, it seems to be perfectly clear that you were on a break.
0: Okay, who are we talking?
3: Ah, man, I can see him.
0: You can see him. Yeah, I mean, he's done loads of stuff through the years. That was his guest appearance.
3: I wasn't thinking Friends.
0: That was his guest appearance on Friends, yeah. When Rachel is on the plane to London.
3: Put me out of my misery.
0: So they've got this, obviously, kind of quintessential British actor. He's also been Gregory House, come on.
3: Oh, there you go, of course. Hugh Laurie, yeah.
0: There we go, exactly, yes. Hugh Laurie. Blackadder House, yes. The comedy series Fry and Laurie, of course, where it all began. He and Stephen Fry, kind of a match made
3: that
0: in heaven.
3: That should not have
0: ways.
3: Taken that long.
0: He does have a distinct voice, doesn't he? Did you ever get into House? I know you're kind of like into hospital dramas, aren't you?
3: You know, I'm mad about The Pit. We are mad about The Pit at present. And on a flight recently, I thought I'd give House a go. So recently I watched the first episode of House.
0: Yeah.
3: That's about as far as I've been with that, yeah.
0: You didn't go for the second one after that.
3: Plenty more to get my teeth into.
0: Yeah, he was, as a result of that show, House, the hospital drama, listed in 2011 as the most watched leading man on television and one of the highest paid actors in a television drama. He was earning around about £250,000 per episode of House for a while. That's how popular it was. And he did that role so well, didn't he? How about the night
3: manager?
0: Certainly
3: does in the first episode.
0: Yeah. And he continued after that. I can't tell you how many seasons there are. There must be like, I don't know,
3: six, you watch
0: seven,
3: it all?
0: Eight. I didn't watch it all, but it's obviously it's something that you do get character progression. Of course you do as the series and the seasons go on, no? But also each episode is kind of like a standalone episode where a different case, no? And he tries to solve that case. It is really good. And Night Manager as well. I don't know if you've seen Night Manager.
3: No.
0: I saw season one. Haven't seen season two yet. He was also great in that. Guess how old Hugh Laurie is today?
3: Hugh Laurie must be now about... Shall we go 70?
0: Close. He's 67 today. As Katia rightly says, 6'7". Yeah. That one's still going. Something you might not know, by the way, about Hugh Laurie. His dad, a former Olympic gold medalist in rowing, the 1948 Olympics. And Hugh, as a result, was very much a rower himself at university. He was at university in Cambridge rowing until a bout of glandular fever meant he had to abandon it for a bit. And during this time, he decided to take up acting, and the rest is history.
3: Interesting.
0: So there we go.
3: A different path he might have taken.
0: Yeah, exactly. 22 minutes past seven. Right now, here's Joel Corry.

0: Joel Corry on Radio Gibraltar, 25 past 7 in sport. Yes, the World Cup, as we've been mentioning there, the World Cup of Football begins later today, 9 p.m. kickoff, Mexico v South Africa. We were discussing potentially some of your work or group of friends sweepstakes. Good morning to Katia, who's been in touch. She says in her work, they've each got four teams. She's got Mexico, Morocco, Uzbekistan and Turkey. Yeah, I said that. Yeah, I said that's an interesting quartet. I think she says very interesting. Yes,
1: I think Morocco's definitely a dark horse.
0: Yeah, yeah.
1: But it depends. It depends what the pot's saying. If it's winner takes all, then but yeah, maybe. I wouldn't be surprised if Morocco gets to the quarters.
0: Well, yeah, we saw them in the last World Cup 4 years ago getting to the semis.
1: Semis,
0: no?
1: Yeah.
0: They're a strong team, certainly. Mexico, I mean, the hosts. I don't know. Not every time. The hosts usually kind of have a bit of a run. Mexico will find it hard, but they begin later today, so we'll see what they're all about. Look, we have to be honest, and as football watchers of kind of European football and the Premier League and La Liga and that kind of stuff, I honestly don't have too much of an idea about how some of these continental teams play, you know? So I think the first group stage games...
1: I'm not sure what form Uzbekistan are in, to
0: exactly,
1: be honest.
0: Exactly. So I think these are like first group stage games, if you can stay up for some of them, will perhaps reveal a little bit more with regards to that, no? Squeegee's done well for himself. He's got Netherlands and Brazil.
1: Boom.
0: In his sweepstake, which is pretty nice. Good morning,
1: Brazil.
0: Heidi
1: is kind of like, obviously, apart from Brazilians, but I think Brazil is like most people's second team.
0: Yeah, people generally like Brazil, don't they? Yeah, I've got my Brazil shankas and stuff, so yeah, I'm repping there. Good morning to Heidi, who says, good morning, guys. In my work sweepstake, I got Jordan. I might have, I may as well have donated the money to charity, she says.
1: Just one team.
0: Yeah,
1: just
0: that's
1: one
0: that's
1: team,
0: harsh.
1: Jordan.
0: That's,
1: yeah, see, that's harsh.
0: That is
1: tough gig.
0: Sorry if there's any Jordan fans listening. Who knows? They could pull a surprise.
1: Remember Saudi Arabia beat Argentina?
0: Yeah, remember that?
1: In the last World Cup.
0: So quickly, yeah, we've got World Cup starts today. I want a winner from you.
1: A winner.

0: sweepstakes. Would be interesting to hear from you this morning. England did well last night. They impressed in their final World Cup warm-up game against Costa Rica. They beat them 3-0 quite convincingly there. Also, by the way, in the early hours of the morning, just as we're speaking about sports, the NBA Finals have been on. And I only bring this up because I'm just catching up now. And history was made. Just in case, I don't know if you're a basketball fan and you kind of recorded the game or whatever, turn the radio down now. But the New York Knicks won Game 4 of the NBA Finals after pulling off the greatest NBA Finals comeback in history. They were down by 29 points at one stage, and they ended up winning that
1: match.
0: Goodness
1: me.
0: 107-106 against the San Antonio Spurs.
1: 107-106.
0: Yeah. From a 29-point deficit, they came back.
1: You see the highlights of that.
0: Yeah.
1: That is wild. And I think in Game 2, there was a video going around, or an image going around, of Donald Trump, who was in attendance, having fallen asleep at the game.
0: Really? Fair enough.
1: Absolute carrot.
0: Interesting. I mean, if he fell asleep in a game like that with entertainment, let's see how he lasts some of these World Cup games. In the heat as well in some of these stadiums. Yeah. Right now it's at 7:30 and here's the latest.
1: A 24-year-old local man has been sentenced to 7 years and 8 months in prison after pleading guilty to attempted grievous bodily harm and actual bodily harm. It is related to a serious incident on Christmas Eve 2023. The government has handed over 12 new Toyota Land Cruisers to frontline border agencies as part of a security upgrade ahead of treaty implementation. It says the vehicles will be used by police, customs and the Borders and Coast Guard Agency to strengthen paroles and rapid response in the frontier area. And in the ongoing trial of former teacher and scout leader Clayton Busto, the Supreme Court has heard the RGP's safeguarding unit launched its investigation after anonymous emails were sent to Childline and Jib Sams. He's charged with 19 sexual offences against children between 2007 and 2016, all of which he denies.
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1: Similar to yesterday, some Levante cloud may be present over town at times. Cloudy, patchy cloud this morning, but it should lift for a brighter afternoon with highs of 24. It's currently 19 degrees.
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0: It's Annie Lennox, Walking on Broken Glass, Radio Gibraltar on a Thursday morning, 23 minutes to 8. And right now, well, from the Football World Cup to the English alphabet. That's what we're discussing for this morning's fact of the day. And the last letter that was added to it. The modern English alphabet itself, as we know it, kind of developed in the 16th century. Influences from the Phoenician, the Greek, Roman scripts. And although, I mean, Z is, of course, the last letter in the alphabet, it wasn't actually the last addition to it. Do you want to hazard a guess?
1: Is it J?
0: I tell you what, you might not be good at guessing celebrities' ages.
1: I had a 1 in 26 chance.
0: That is good.
1: No, I'm joking. I came across that the other day.
0: Did you actually?
1: Yeah.
0: Oh, funny. Yeah, coincidence.
1: Yeah.
0: Yeah, it was the letter J. Yeah. The 26th and final letter. Just stick it somewhere in the middle. Why not?
1: That's another thing. Like, them having to figure out where to put it. Should we put it here? Yeah, why not? Let's go there.
0: Yeah, exactly. To be fair, the reason it follows... I does follow I, doesn't it? A, B, C, D, F, G, A. Every time I have to think of where
1: I know, letters, you've got to sort of do it in sequence.
0: Yeah. The reason I and J are side by side in the alphabet is they started out as the same letter. The letter J began as an embellishment for the already existing I. It wasn't until 1524 when Gian Giorgio Trissino, an Italian Renaissance grammarian, known as the father of the letter J, made a clear distinction between the two sounds. So he was the first one to say this J deserves its own distinct letter.
1: Embellishment of I.
0: Yeah. Because people were
1: as
0: using...
1: But not phonetically, as in an embellishment, as in...
0: No, I mean phonetically. I mean, that people were using the letter I in places where J...
1: Really?
0: Yeah.
1: In the English language?
0: Yeah, with a different kind of pronunciation, with a slightly different pronunciation. I mean, for example, I'll use it as an example. Jesus, 2,000 years ago or so, let's say.
1: Would have sounded like Jesus. Jesus.
0: Yeah, exactly.
2: An extra word, letter, which is double R.
0: Double R? And N-Y as well.
2: R and double R. There's going all that.
0: Richard Cartwright, good morning to you.
1: So I would have been... Morning, Richard.
2: Morning.
1: I would have been... So Jesus, for example, back
0: was,
1: in the day...
0: In Latin, it was spelled I-E-S-U-S. In Latin,
1: it wouldn't have sounded Jesus...
0: When he was
1: like Jesus.
0: Yeah, I mean, in Hebrew, he was it would have been Yeshua in Hebrew.
1: Right, okay.
0: And spelt in Latin as I-E-S-U-S.
1: All right.
0: It wasn't until I's close relative J came about that we kind of like know him now as Jesus.
1: Vale.
0: I mean, that's just like one example.
1: Obviously, knowledge.
0: There would have been many, many examples of that. And as Richard kind of came in and saying, like in other alphabets, there are more letters, of course. Spanish alphabet, the N-Y. The double R, and he's still like, he wants to be part of this conversation, doesn't he? And if you're wondering which language has the longest alphabet, we go to Cambodia for that.
1: Oh, wow.
0: Yeah, the Khmer language in Cambodia, a total of 74 letters.
1: 74 letters?
0: In the alphabet, yeah. Yeah.
1: 33 what about continents. The shortest one?
0: I mean, I haven't got everything here. I can't reel you off everything off the top of my head, but yeah, those are some of the facts regarding alphabets and the fact that J was the last letter added to the English alphabet, around about 400, 500 years ago or so. Right now, George Ezra.

0: George Ezra, Green Green Grass on Radio Gibraltar. It's 7:45 this Thursday morning. We were discussing a short while ago Hugh Laurie. Bit of a national treasure, I think it's fair to say, in Britain. Done so many great things. House, The Night Manager, comedy series like Fry and Laurie, celebrating his 67th birthday today. And it was just, quite funnily enough, just a couple of days ago, he had this exchange on X, formerly Twitter, of course. Good morning, Katia, who's been in touch with this, that I was completely unaware of. You mentioned a few weeks ago, you watched the episode one of House, which was a really popular hospital drama at the time. And this lady, Janet Murray, just randomly posts on her personal page, on her ex, saying, "Late to the party, but I've started watching season one of House. Same narrative every episode. Patient has mysterious illness. Hugh Laurie gets diagnosis wrong. Patient nearly dies. Hugh Laurie gets diagnosis wrong again. Gets threatened with being fired. Patient nearly dies again. Hugh Laurie has last minute left field idea. Gets diagnosis right. Doesn't get fired. 8 seasons of this?"
1: Yeah. I mean, the format is pretty kind of like, it's again, having only watched one episode, but I imagine it starts to feel quite samey and predictable after a while.
0: Well, then Hugh Laurie, who managed to see this, got back in touch with her and replied to her personally.
1: Okay.
0: So he had to say, "Janet,
1: thanks. Tough to disagree.
0: Yeah, thanks for your critique. We actually tried a couple of episodes where House, myself in brackets, gets it right first time, but they were only 6 minutes long. NBC weren't happy. Then we tried some where House never gets it right and the patient dies. The audience wasn't happy. One could apply your analysis to other art forms. J.S. Bach wrote 30 Goldberg variations on the same chord structure. Frida Kahlo painted 50 portraits of herself. Henry Moore, what? The point is, or was, variations on a theme. If all you see is hospital, medical, blah, blah, blah, then it wasn't meant for you. Nonetheless, I look forward to your first novel."
1: Ooh, close her out, Mr.
0: Which
1: Laurie.
0: Was quite a funny little sarcastic response. And she got back in touch saying, "Well, this was unexpected and not the slightest bit patronizing," with a couple of laughing faces. So, yeah, it was a funny little exchange just a few days ago, funny enough.
1: Yeah, it's one of them. No, I mean, yeah. Coldplay fans love Coldplay. Anyone that's not a fan of Coldplay will say they sound the same every time. But
0: It's 13 minutes to 8. Let's make

0: David Guetta, One Republic, I Don't Want to Wait on Radio Gibraltar, 11 minutes to 8. Big shout out, if you recall, what was it, a couple of months ago now, maybe slightly longer, when we spoke to Robert and Anna Maria, who are doing 4 million steps for Mabel. Yeah, 4 million steps for Mabel, their granddaughter.
1: Where are they now?
0: Well, I was just keeping updated on their social media, and yesterday, well, 10 hours ago, literally, they posted they've just finalized phase one of their Rome to Gibraltar walk, and are very pleased to confirm that they've reached 2 million steps and just under 2,000 kilometers. So incredible, 2 million steps for Mabel so far. They just wanted to give a big shout out and a big thank you to everyone who's followed them on their journey and who's chosen to make a donation to Momentum Children's Charity. Funds will really help not only children with cancer and other serious illnesses, but also their family as well.
1: It is a wild journey, really. Yeah. I mean, chapeau to both of them, but to walk from Rome to Gibraltar,
0: that
1: is a wild thing. We caught up with them on City Pulse about, what, 4, 5, 6 weeks ago now? And they were in France at the time. So yeah, keep going.
0: Definitely. They're doing remarkably well. 2 million steps they've made. Fantastic. Well done to Robert and Anna Maria. And also a big shout out to the 7 Kilometers for 70 Days crew. They're raising money for Galper House, our home away from home in London. They were on the hub last night. Actually, a big shout out to them, because not only were on the hub last night as a result of them being on the hub on the live show, they had to maneuver around their route, their schedule a little bit. So they actually ran, and they came on the hub with their running gear, and they did their run yesterday, day 52's run, at 10 p.m. from La Batteria, the 7 kilometers. So they did that, and they've already done day 53, their run bright and early this morning, because Thursday morning they join the 5 and 5 crew.
1: Straight into it.
0: So no messing about there. And what, 17 days to go for them, for the great pair of Kyle Banda and Nicolas Bassano, who, as they quite rightly said last night as well, they've kind of been left in awe with some of the community support. There have been people who literally have been joining them every single day.
1: Yeah.
0: Yeah. And some of the same people have been with them every single day.
1: They've been in good company.
0: As well. They certainly have. So, keep on going. We're all behind you. That's for sure. And you can donate to their cause on their Just Giving. If you search for 7 kilometers for 70 days, raising money for Galper House. Right now, Simon Dumas with Pretending I'm a Cowboy.

0: Yeah, he's great, isn't he? Simon Dumas pretending I'm a cowboy on Radio Gibraltar. It's 5 to 8.
1: Border agencies receive new fleet of vehicles ahead of treaty rollout. That's the headline of today's Gibraltar Chronicle. Together with an extensive new CCTV, vehicle automatic number plate recognition and facial recognition network, upgraded border security IT management systems, security grade frontier lighting, and the new joint agency facilities. Elsewhere, man jailed for 7 years for attempted grievous bodily harm. Balaena acquires UK shipyard network, strengthening GibDoc's global position. And anonymous tip-offs sparked police investigation into former teacher caught his. Officers tried but were unable to establish the identity of the person or persons who sent the information but acted on it, given the nature of the allegations the court heard. Clayton Booster, 43 years old, denies 19 charges of sexual offences against children involving four alleged victims, some dating back to 2007. There's a couple of stories inside the paper. My Mind Matters takes third place in UK Young Enterprise, and I'm just halfway through today's opinion piece by the brilliant Sophie Clifton Tucker. It's entitled Something Is Wrong With The Cheese. Highly recommended. It's critical but also funny, talking about the tricks of the trade in sort of food photography and how they catch you. So we've all seen those sort of McDonald's adverts and stuff, and you know it's not quite right, but they still look so tasty, don't they?
0: Mm. Right now, this morning's Sports Reflection with Hawla El Andalusi.
2: Good morning. A man found a cocoon of a butterfly. One day, a small opening appeared. He sat and watched the butterfly for several hours as it struggled to force its body through that little hole. Then it seemed to stop making any progress. It appeared as if it had gotten as far as it could, and it could go no further. So the man decided to help the butterfly. He took a pair of scissors and snipped off the remaining bit of the cocoon. The butterfly then emerged easily, but it had a swollen body and small, shriveled wings. The man continued to watch the butterfly because he expected that at any moment the wings would enlarge and expand to be able to support the body, which would contract in time. Neither happened. In fact, the butterfly spent the rest of its life crawling around with a swollen body and shriveled wings. It never was able to fly. What the man, in his kindness, and did not understand was that the restricting cocoon and the struggle required for the butterfly to get through the tiny opening were Allah's way of forcing fluid from the body of the butterfly into its wings so that it would be ready for flight once it achieved its freedom from the cocoon. Sometimes struggles are exactly what we need in our lives. If Allah allowed us to go through our lives without any obstacles, it would cripple us. We would not be as strong as what we could have been. We could never fly. Thank you for listening.
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1: From the GBC Newsroom at 8. A 7-year and 8-month prison sentence has been handed to a 24-year-old local man who admitted offences arising from a serious incident on Christmas Eve 2023. He pleaded guilty to attempted grievous bodily harm and actual bodily harm. A security upgrade ahead of treaty implementation has seen the delivery of 12 new Toyota Land Cruisers to be deployed across frontline agencies. And Gibraltar-based policyholders with collapsed insurer Elite Insurance may be reimbursed in early 2027 under a court-supervised process now in operation. The company was placed into administration by the Supreme Court in 2019, and claimants are being urged to register before a December deadline via the PwC website. Your weather, cloudy this morning, but brighter later with highs of 24. That's the latest. I'm Robin Shepherd-Kapur.
5: BBC News with Moira Alderson. The US military has carried out a wave of new... And Trump said American forces... Hard. Both sides have been exchanging fire this week after the downing of a US helicopter on Monday, despite a ceasefire that took effect in April. Hours before the latest strikes, President Trump accused Tehran of taking too long to sign a peace deal. Thomas Morgan has more from Washington.
8: They were striking areas in the southern area of the country near the Strait of Hormuz, targeting coastal posts and police command, but also areas around Tehran as well. Defense Secretary Pete Hegseth said that if they needed to negotiate with bombs, they would negotiate with bombs, the US, and that's certainly what has happened. We're in this constant state of back and forth, really, not only in terms of who shoots first, but also a war of words.
5: In response to the latest strikes, Iran said it had attacked US bases in Bahrain, Kuwait and Jordan. Bahrain is reported to have intercepted what were described as Iran's aerial attacks, while Kuwait temporarily closed its airspace. Earlier, Iran's military command declared the Strait of Hormuz completely closed to all vessels, which US Central Command has disputed. 2 Uyghur men have been sentenced to death over a 2015 bombing in Thailand that left 20 people dead. The verdict was delivered in a case that saw Bangkok's Erawan Shrine targeted and involved more than a decade of delays. But the trial's been strongly criticised by international human rights groups. The 2 men on trial complained of being tortured into making confessions they subsequently retracted. The South Korean data protection regulator has fined the country's e-commerce giant Coupang a record $410 million over a massive data breach last November. The leak involved the disclosure of usernames, email addresses and other personal data. Jake Kwon reports from Seoul.
9: Coupang is synonymous with online shopping in South Korea. Also known as Korea's Amazon.com, shoppers can order groceries, food deliveries, and even stream English Premier League games on the company's apps. Although the country is no stranger to user data leaks, the scale of the latest hack had shocked the public. More than 37 million people were exposed in a country of 51 million people. The regulators have found that the company also collected 11 million users' data from other websites without permission. The investigators have said they believe a former employee is responsible for the hack.
5: At least 5 police officers have been shot dead in an attack in Mexico's Michoacán state, with 5 others wounded. The incident happened on Wednesday afternoon. The officers were targeted by unknown assailants in an indigenous region of the state, which is plagued by cartel violence. The injured were taken to local hospitals. BBC News.
0: Good morning. Hope you're having a great start to your Thursday morning. 4 minutes past 8. Stefan and Robin with you on The Breakfast Show. Got a World Cup based brain teaser on the way. We'll be chatting to Jimmy Brusson from Action for Schools. That coming up right now. Here's the newest one from Harry Styles.

0: Harry Styles with one of his newest ones. It's Dance No More, Radio Gibraltar on a Thursday morning, 7 minutes past eight. The FIFA World Cup gets underway a little later today, 9 p.m. kickoff our time. One of the hosts, Mexico, against South Africa. Bafana Bafana, we've been discussing maybe some of your work or group of friends sweepstakes, some of the teams that you've had picked out. Heidi mentioned she had Jordan. Squeegee was pretty good with Netherlands and Brazil. Katia, in her place of work, she got four teams: Mexico, Morocco, Uzbekistan and Turkey, which yeah, you never know. Perhaps not too enthused by, but you never know. We saw Morocco go to the semi-finals.
1: There's always a surprise or
0: exactly,
1: two.
0: Exactly.
1: We're not talking having made it to the final kind of surprise, but there's always a two or three nations that do much better than people expected. I've got my eyes on Ecuador.
0: Ecuador, you're going to go for as your dark horse.
1: Yeah.
0: Interesting,
1: yeah.
0: Okay. Let us know if you've partaken in any sweepstakes and what are the teams that you'll be looking out for as a result. Yesterday, news editor Christine Vasquez actually headed out to town to talk not so much about the football itself, but perhaps if you are, going to be watching some of the games out and about at a sports bar, whatever, some of the maybe snacks that might accompany your drink of choice. So these were some of the snack choices from around Gib. Let's see if you agree with some of these.
2: For me, I think it'd be book scratchings. Mates and I sometimes share a bag.
3: Snack would be chili peanuts.
4: Would be anything, torta de batata. You know, it's a very local thing.
5: I'll have some freshly fried chips.
6: Probably Doritos.
7: Omelette, chips, omelette? Something like that.
8: Yeah, meat crisps, for sure.
9: Pork scratchings. It must be pork scratchings.
10: Definitely Pinchitos.
11: Oh, yeah, chips and onion rings, I think.
12: Oh, it's going to be nachos. Well, I would have either calamaris.
13: Olives. I love olives with beer on the side. For me, that's perfect, to be honest.
0: Yeah, it sounds perfect, doesn't it? Yeah, there's some nice choices there when it comes to snacks. What would you go for? Pork scratching seemed to be a popular one. Kind of open out the packet, put it on the table.
1: I despise pork scratchings.
0: No, nothing.
1: I cannot stand them.
0: That's a controversial one.
1: I know. Massive no from me.
0: What would you go for?
1: Yeah, I mean, of those mentioned, it would have to be Pinchitos, man.
0: Yeah.
1: Just a few pinchitos there.
0: It does depend where you're watching as well, because if you're talking about your classic pub or whatever, it might be difficult to get pinchitos there, no?
1: Yeah.
0: But if you're going for those, I mean, you'd get pork scratchings there. I'd always go for the dry roasted peanuts if I'm in that kind of situation.
1: Yeah.
0: I do love some dry roasted peanuts. But as we were discussing before, a lot of these games are going to be maybe I'm sure people will be out and about for some of them, and some of them are at decent times. There's some kickers off at 6 p.m., 7 p.m., 9 p.m. But some of the games, I imagine, you'll be watching at home, maybe some of the midnight ones or the ones just before midnight and that kind of thing. So the snacks this time might be some of the snacks I just get out of my fridge,
1: right,
0: which in
1: exactly.
0: this case will be 100% the mini cheddar cathedrals. Stunning. Yeah.
1: Why'd you get the mini ones, as if you're going to eat any less cheese overall?
0: The mini, because they're just bite-sized, aren't they?
1: Do you get the mini ones just so that you hopefully eat less cheese, as opposed to just buying the big block of cathedral cheddar cheese?
0: Well, I do both.
1: Okay,
0: of course.
1: Okay.
0: The big block is when you need to grate it, for like the your pasta and stuff. And the mini ones are just when you want a little snack, and just get a mini one from the fridge.
1: I've got a big tub of aceituna sin hueso in the fridge. Those will come in handy over the next month of football for sure.
0: We have to stock up on those mini cheddars, actually. Wow. 11 minutes past 8 right now, Charlie XCX. What are some of your favourite snacks, perhaps, for the World Cup?

0: 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That was Charlie XCX with Apple.
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2: Right, parking restrictions, plenty of them regarding the King's Birthday Parade. So restrictions on Corral Road, King's Lines, Crutchett's Ramp, part of Waterport Road and part of Linewall Road. Parking restrictions for bicycles and scooters in Casemates, Landport Tunnel and Marketplace. From 1 p.m, the taxi rank will be moved to Linewall Road and the bus stop at Marketplace will be moved to Waterport Road. Corral Road and Marketplace also closed to all traffic from 4 p.m. until 8:30 p.m. That's Corral Road and Marketplace closed to all traffic from 4 p.m. to 8:30 p.m. Catlin Bay Road closed to vehicles from 9:30 p.m. until 7 a.m. That's the last day of that closure. And then this only applies for this morning. Street cleaning on South Barrack Road from 9:30 until 12:30. Castle Road from 10 a.m. till 12. And at Western Beach Car Park as well from 10 a.m. until 12. And there's street cleaning tomorrow on Mount Road and Alameda Estate with Aula Murta. Down at the airport, 4 flights due in today. The first of those, the EasyJet from Bristol. We've got 1 cruise liner in port today. That's the Norwegian Dawn, which arrived a short while ago, departing early this afternoon at 3 o'clock-ish. And down at the border, if you're crossing into Spain, no queue at present.
0: Right now, it's at 8:15, and delighted to say, joining us on the show, the legend that is... Jimmy Brusson, Action for Schools, recently completing their 120th water well in Sierra Leone. Good morning, Jimmy.
2: Hi, Jimmy.
3: Good morning, Stefan. Good morning.
0: Good.
3: Hello.
0: Yeah.
3: ¿Quién está por ahí?
2: It's Robin. ¿Cómo estamos?
3: Robin. Morning. Sorry. Es que mira, you know what's happened? Okay, you've put me off because you started talking about football, but you've gone talking about food. Mira, I wanted to make a suggestion before we talk about water wells. What about Salaito, guys? Salaito y Pipita.
0: Yeah.
2: Massive no from me.
0: No?
2: Salaito's Geva.
0: No?
2: Geva,
0: not a fan?
2: Geva. Pipita's too tedious. Salaito's too tedious.
3: Too much work, no?
2: Too much work for me, man.
3: Lo que pasa. Pichita sounds like a good compromise.
0: It does, to be
3: See,
0: fair.
3: Guys, thanks for the call and thanks for the invite.
0: Geva, all Jimmy.
3: And thanks for the water well. Thanks for your water well.
0: Well, yeah, as a result of GBC Open Day, you know, this one was funded.
3: Exactly, yeah. We just announced our 120th water well since 2013 in Sierra Leone. And your second one, the GBC Open Day second one, the first one was the 100th. And this one's the 120th at a village called Mokole, which is going to bring clean, safe water to over 1,000 people. And many more, of course, during the years.
0: That's incredible. I mean, we say 120 water wells in the space of, 13 years or so is just remarkable stuff. What you and Action for Schools are doing is simply amazing. You mentioned this water well will provide safe drinking water to around about 1,000 people, you said there. I mean, over the course of the last 13 years, that number must be wild,
3: yeah.
0: Huh?
3: If we say 120 wells, 1,000 people, that's 120,000, of course. But the beautiful thing about providing wells is that they carry on giving water to more and more generations. Mm. So years, you know, mainly in schools, but we do it in villages also. We provide, and they of course serve the schools. So if we think 13 years, the first water well was in May 2013. That's 13 years ago. And I know for a fact that well is still going. So if you can calculate, I don't think we can calculate it, actually. Mm. Just thousands and thousands. And it's all teamwork, you know? It's Gibraltar at its best, being its generous best, as always. Not just here in Gibraltar, but also far away in other parts of the world. We're trying to make a difference everywhere, really. And you know, hats off to everybody, the community.
2: Jimmy, obviously the funds raised, the sort of the lifeblood of this project, but talk to us about the team involved.
3: Do you mean the team in Sierra Leone?
2: Yeah.
3: We work a lot with WellFound nowadays. WellFound UK, anybody can search them out on the internet. They're a brilliant organization. They have just a few people out there in Sierra Leone. They do work in other countries, Guinea-Bissau and Senegal also. And the beauty of this organization is that they actually have people there maintaining the water wells, ensuring that sustainability, that viability, that it goes, you know, for years and years. I mean, sometimes wells, for some reason, you know, stop functioning. The water table where the water's coming from may be, you know, getting dry and so on. But generally, these wells go on for many, many, many years, and the impact is just phenomenal on the actual villages, the whole villages, not just schools.
0: Yeah. I mean, it's
3: life-changing.
0: Yeah, no, it really is. I mean, you said it there. It really is life-changing. I'm seeing some of the photos here that have got in front of me, the water well in question that we're talking about here, number 120, written kind of along the side, GBC Open Day, and then some of the pictures of the... Well, it just melts your heart, doesn't it? Just the smiling kids who are there kind of playing with the water and stuff. And it really shows like the difference that it makes.
3: Absolutely. And I think what we all need to think about is the fact that there's millions of people out there that do not have access to clean, safe water. And the alternative is having to walk quite far away generally into areas of swamps, streams and so on to fetch really, really dirty, murky, contaminated water, which is going to make them sick. Some of them, of course, have serious illnesses and there's people dying because of this, you know, all over the world. So we're trying to make a difference. And it's not just water. As you know, we do other, related things. We've just had a very kind donation for someone in Gibraltar for a new set of latrines at a school that we've provided the water well. So there was a school, a Romano school, it didn't have any water, so we provided a water well, and now we are providing, actually as we speak, we're building latrines, toilets for them, so they don't even have toilets. That's, you know, that's how bad it gets in many of those.
2: It's difficult for us to really, like, comprehend, you know, like, how dire the sort of the conditions are out there. I mean, just give us a sense of their day-to-day.
3: It's very tough out there. I think that unless you experience it, unless you go somewhere like Sierra Leone or anywhere else, unfortunately, where the level of poverty is so high, it's difficult to comprehend by just watching videos and seeing photos. But yes, I mean, these people are suffering constantly, and it's not just the lack of water; they have lack of healthcare. You know, they die because of perfectly curable illnesses, diseases, accidents, you name it. Lack of infrastructure, you know, and lack of hope, really. The lack of hope is terrible. So, very, very tough for them. But like I say, it's big teamwork here. We do what we can. We're doing the water wells. We're also providing some latrines where we can. We are funding hernia operations at Masanga Hospital, which is another branch that we started some years back with a Dutch foundation partner, Masanga Hospital. Hernias are very, very common out there because low birth weight and children especially are exposed from a young age to lifting weights. So they lift wood or they lift rocks, you know, harsh work in the field to help the families with day-to-day matters, so they end up with hernias, not just children, but adults, of course. Things we take for granted. Who doesn't remember their sports days in Gibraltar? You know, I remember mine, if at Bishop. Sports days are an absolute luxury there. They don't have the proper facilities, sports equipment, even shoes. But we help them. We provide funding for sports days sometimes, and we're talking small money, really. You know, a pound per child, 400 children, £400. The support that we get in Gibraltar is phenomenal. I always recommend people that they consider setting up standing orders, small standing orders, £5 a month, 10, 15, 20, whatever people can afford. You know, like I said before, Gibraltar's a very generous community, and there's loads of charities, and we need to spread our support. But that makes a difference, and that constant money coming in can help us to provide feeding in during school exams, where kids have to do exams and they go without. They don't have the food, they don't have a drink during the day whilst they're doing those exams. Things absolutely that we take for granted in Gibraltar because we're so blessed.
0: Yeah. Yeah, you're quite right, and it's it really is brilliant the work that you continue doing, and of course, and I know you'd say, of course, with the help of the community as well. So Jimmy Brisson, always great to have you on the show, and I'm sure it won't be long till we have you on again, because it continues. I'm sure Waterwell 121 won't be too far away, and well done, just well done.
3: Thank you so much. Thank you for the invite and the possibility to discuss these things, which I think are quite important, and it's great to be able to update the community via your lovely program. So thank you.
2: Jimmy, just before we let you go, who's your prediction for the World Cup?
3: That's a tough one. I'm a bit lost on this one. The usual ones will be up there, won't they? Brazil's, your Germany's, yeah. Hopefully England will be doing well again. I don't know. Brazil, Germany, the usual. Spain is a great young team, don't
2: sadly.
3: They? Robin. Ya veremo.
0: Nice one, Jimmy. Take care. Speak soon.
3: All the best.
2: Yeah, Jimmy.
3: Thank you. Bye-bye. Big hugs. Bye-bye.
0: Yeah, it's pretty incredible the work that he continues doing as part of Action for Schools. Really is, and you can hear there, you can see in some of the images that come through as well, just the difference that it's making. It's 25 minutes past eight. We will be chatting a bit more about the FIFA World Cup very shortly. It's a World Cup inspired brain teaser that on the way, right after this from Pablo Alborán.

0: Pablo Alvaran on Radio Gibraltar, 27 minutes past 8. Right now for this morning's brain teaser, I said it was going to be World Cup related. It's the start of the FIFA World Cup today, 9 p.m. our time, kickoff between Mexico and South Africa. But right now, and this one, I mean, it opens itself up to different eras. There'll be some of different ages who have different matches they've watched in various World Cups going down the years, and some of the memorable ones. So perhaps it will open itself up to football fans of all ages right now. And we're discussing the greatest World Cup matches of all time.
1: Oh, what a question.
0: The greatest World Cup matches of all time. This is a recent fan poll done online. They've got a top 30 here. We won't go through all of them, but we'll try and go through a few of them. The greatest World Cup matches of all time. Which are some of the ones that stand out for you? 266-200, studio at radiogibraltar.gi.
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6: It's 8:30. I'm Robin Shepherd-Kapoor. A local man has been sentenced to 7 years and 8 months in prison after pleading guilty to charges arising from a serious incident on Christmas Eve 2023. The Supreme Court heard that 24-year-old Jacob McWilliam admitted to attempted grievous bodily harm and actual bodily harm. In addition to the sentence, the court imposed a restraining order to protect the victim. It will remain in effect until further notice. The Royal Gibraltar Police says the outcome reflects its commitment to protecting victims, pursuing offenders and bringing those responsible before the courts. It encourages anyone concerned for their own safety or the safety of another person to contact the police and seek support. The RGP's safeguarding unit began its investigation into former teacher and scout leader Clayton Busto after anonymous emails were sent to Childline and Gypsams, the Supreme Court has heard. Mr. Busto faces 19 counts of sexual offences against children dating back from 2007 to 2016. He denies all charges. Melanie Cipollina Gigliano reports.
7: Detective Sergeant Joe Alger said that after the RGP received the information from the charities, officers from the safeguarding unit attended Westside School, where Mr. Busto worked, and discussed the allegations with him. Sometime later in 2023, the detective sergeant conducts an Achieving Best Evidence interview with a young man who would later be known as Mr. X. His parents had taken photos of his conversations with Clayton Busto and provided them to the police. DS Alger said the messages included alleged requests for indecent photographs and sexual comments to Mr. X, who was 17 at the time. Under cross-examination, Chris Marsh Finch suggested that messages between people of different sexual preferences could involve sexual content. DS Alger agreed, but said what was not acceptable was when one person was messaging a child, particularly when the adult was in a position of trust. The Crown is expected to close its case today before the defence begins calling witnesses.
6: The government has handed over 12 new 4x4 vehicles to Gibraltar's frontline border agencies as part of a wider security upgrade ahead of treaty implementation. With the details, this is Kevin Ruiz.
8: The Toyota Land Cruisers will be deployed across the Royal Gibraltar Police, Customs and the Borders and Coast Guard Agency and will be based in the frontier area north of the runway. The government says they are intended to support border patrols, rapid response and joint operational work at the frontier. It says the fleet forms part of a broader investment package, which includes upgraded CCTV surveillance systems, border IT infrastructure, enhanced lighting and a new joint agency facility. At Customs, the new vehicles are expected to strengthen operational capacity in the frontier. With the Collector of Customs, John Baez, saying the fleet will make a genuine difference to how effectively customs officers can do the job. At the Borders and Coast Guard,

0: Transport Agency, its CEO, Aaron Schiphol, has described the fleet as a significant boost to the ability to respond quickly to incidents at the frontier. And the Commissioner of Police says the fleet is an important step forward in supporting operations in one of Gibraltar's most sensitive security zones.
1: Vehicles coming in and out of the Gibraltar frontier will be diverted via the Eastgate Commercial Gate overnight between 9 p.m. and 6 a.m. from this Friday. The government advises drivers to keep to the right-hand lane in Kingsway Tunnel when approaching the frontier and take the first exit on the roundabout, where traffic will be directed to the frontier via the customs area. The diversions will also be in place on the Spanish side for traffic entering Gibraltar. These temporary overnight changes will be in place from the 12th of June to the 1st of July. Policyholders with Gibraltar-based insurance company that collapsed 6 years ago may finally be reimbursed in early 2027. Claimants are now being urged to register claims before the deadline in December. This is Jonathan Sacramento.
2: Elite Insurance was established in Gibraltar in 2004 and at its peak held around 900,000 policies across Europe, covering everything from motor and pet insurance to legal expenses and construction. The company was placed into administration by the Supreme Court in December 2019. Now, after years of winding down, a court-supervised process has been put in place to assess and distribute remaining funds to creditors. Details on how to claim are available on the PwC website.
1: The Health Authority is supporting World Prostate Cancer Day today in conjunction with local charity Prostate Cancer Gibraltar. The GHA Mobile Health Unit will be at the piazza between 9 a.m. and 1 p.m. to conduct PSA tests to men aged 50 and over. Prostate Cancer Gibraltar is behind the annual initiative, and representatives will be raising awareness about good prostate health, answering questions and accepting donations from the public. Chairman Joe Holliday says a simple blood test can make all the difference and encourages men over 50 to take that step. The charity says it wants men to have conversations about the matter and says its team will be there to promote what is a critical feature of men's health. Two local charities have received £4,000 following fundraising efforts from the recent Sir Mo Farah charity run. The event was organised by Cultural Services and the Sports and Leisure Authority. The Gibraltar Community Association and Research into Childhood Cancer each received £2,000 in recognition of their work supporting people in Gibraltar. The cheques were presented to Alfred Rumbo and Craig Saccarello respectively, who accepted them on behalf of their charities.
3: This would be very grateful to help sponsor patients going abroad when they find themselves in financial difficulties, and this will help them while their illness gets on to them.
4: £2,000, a wonderful contribution. It goes such a long way, and we're so grateful towards the GSLA and the Department of Culture for deciding to contribute £2,000 to research. This goes directly towards team in Great Ormond Street Hospital and University College London, who have for years been developing groundbreaking and progress and delivering on these wonderful achievements.
1: And in sport, Gibraltar's national women's hockey team hosted Morocco in a two-match series, making the squad's first officially recognised international fixtures. The visiting side won both games, 1-0 and 2-0, but Gibraltar captain Natalie Gaetano says the experience has been hugely positive for the team's development.
5: We haven't played a match at home in over 4 years as a senior squad. It's been an experience to remember. Despite the score, you know, we take it, we move on to the next one. It's all practice. We've only come together literally 2 days ago to train before this match. It's difficult. We have a new coach, Jake, who's come from the UK to train us. It's all new. It's you know, it's a puzzle that's still trying to be put together. Yeah, for sure. But, you know, we'll practice moving on. We've got Manteca here to help us for the next few sessions. Jake will be back in the UK and we'll meet for the Euros.
1: And that's the latest. 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
1: Today, similar to yesterday, really strong easterly breezes, Levante, patchy cloud this morning. That should lift this afternoon, should be brighter later on with highs of 24. It's currently 20 degrees.
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0: The Shapeshifters was Lola's theme on Radio Gibraltar. It's 8:45. It's Thursday morning, the 11th of June, a little later today, the start of the FIFA World Cup, Mexico versus South Africa. Mexico up against Bafana Bafana. 9 o'clock our time. And that was the same match when South Africa were the host. What, back in 2010, when they opened the World Cup against Mexico. And this happened.
1: What's he say? It's a really good goal. It's Shabalala! Goal! Bafana Bafana! Goal for South Africa! Goal for all Africa!
0: One of the greatest opening goals ever. Incredible stuff.
2: And I'm
0: there.
2: So glad that Drury was on top of that.
0: Exactly. Right now, we're discussing some of the greatest World Cup matches ever.
2: Oh, we could be here till 10 o'clock, Steph.
0: Different eras. For example, good morning to Alan, who's been in touch quickly, mentioning the 1970 World Cup final between Italy and Brazil, which finished 4-1. Yeah,
2: no?
0: Brazil.
2: Yeah.
0: And Pelé crowned himself as the king of football, really, in that game. His third World Cup. He was just,
2: that goal, that famous goal that Pelé scores or sets up.
0: Just what way? Goes around the keeper, you mean?
2: No, Pelé's just sort of like outside the air, just taps it to the right, and the onrushing to Carlos Alberto, whacks it in. That's kind of like one of the iconic World Cup goals of all time.
0: Yeah. That was voted 8th, by the way, in this poll.
2: 8th.
0: That was voted 8th.
2: Yeah, so it's one of them. Iconic matches, not necessarily evenly contested. I mean, who will ever forget Germany whacking Brazil in Brazil? Was that 2014?
0: 7-1 in the semi-final of a World Cup. 7-1. Dennis getting in touch with that same one. And that was actually a position below Brazil's 4-1 win against Italy. That was in 9th spot. Brazil 1, Germany 7. Good morning, Hugo. Hugo's been in touch. He says, my answer is the 2022 World Cup final, Argentina versus France. It was very intense for both countries.
2: Yeah, Hugo sounds says, young, so there was going to be recency bias for it. But but still, I mean, just because it's recent doesn't mean it can't be.
0: No.
2: Can't be up there. It's what a game of football. Yeah. And obviously the Messi narrative as well.
0: Yeah, of course. Good morning to Elliot, who's been in touch. Netherlands 5, Spain 1, the 2014 World Cup. Van Persie's flying header,
2: Boom, over the keeper.
0: Yes, exactly. I forgot that the score was 5-1 in that game, to be honest.
2: I watched that on the cruise.
0: Yeah, really?
2: Yeah, yeah, we're just like a bunch of strangers. Like, yay, Netherlands.
0: Good morning, Dylan. Argentina versus the Netherlands in France 98. Bergkamp's late winner. That was a big game, wasn't it? 2-1. It finished in the end. That his suggestion. Eloise mentioned quite a few classics. Italy versus West Germany in 1970. Italy versus Brazil 1982. Also mentioning the 2022 final between Argentina and France. The Hand of God game. Maradona's Hand of God game. The quarter final 1986. Argentina versus England. And those are all some of the ones that are very popular, actually, in and amongst this poll.
2: What about the... I mean, look, it finished 0-0, but what about the 1994 final? Just for the Roberto Baggio miss in the penalty shootout. That
0: was
2: Brazil-Italy, like, in the Rose Bowl. That was...
0: Yeah, I guess that was certainly a World Cup iconic moment, though. That will... that always looked back on. Like you say, not in terms of kind of like the greatest World Cup matches ever, but maybe that's some of the most iconic moments, I suppose. Yeah. Just as we go higher up the list, by the way, in 6th spot, this is one that we will remember in 1998, Argentina versus England, Beckham's red card, if you remember, tripping over Simeone, finished 4-3 in penalties. Who was it in the end? Was it David Batty that missed the penalty? Was it? I can't remember. There was a couple, perhaps.
2: My first sort of proper World Cup, really, 98.
0: And some of the ones that have been mentioned, also 1966, the World Cup final, of course. So they think it's all over. It is now 4-2 after extra time, England beating West Germany. Italy versus Brazil, which was one of the ones mentioned by Eloise. That was in 3rd spot. 3-2, Italy beat Brazil in 1982. Paolo Rossi scoring a hat-trick against what was dubbed the unbeatable Brazilian class of 82. Many kind of still recognizing that team as the greatest team not to have won a World Cup, that Brazilian team in 1982. They were beating every team before them. And then Italy, all of a sudden in the second half, made this comeback with Paolo Rossi scoring a hat-trick and beating them out of nowhere 3-2 in 82. In second spot, Italy versus West Germany. The 1970 semi-final was up there. Very close to number one, a classic in every sense. Injury time equaliser, secured extra time for the Germans. And then five goals were scored in extra time. Italy,
2: goodness me.
0: Yeah, I know, which is very rare. You don't see that. Italy went through to the final as a result. They won 4-3 in extra time. And number one, which, you might say recency bias, and Hugo also got in touch saying, and there have been a few, and also the narrative, I guess, of Lionel Messi finally winning his first World Cup. It was the final 4 years ago, France versus Argentina, which finished 3-3 after extra time. And then on penalties, this happened.
3: Montiel. Argentina, champions of the world! Again, at last!
0: So yeah, there we go. Argentina 3, France 3. Again, the only thing I'd say to that, and look, I'll be honest, I haven't watched some of these games from the 1970 and all. It was a match that burst to life in the last 10 minutes of normal time, really.
2: Yeah.
0: France didn't have a shot for the first 72 minutes of the match. It was Argentina were really nullifying them. France literally didn't have a shot on goal for the first 72 minutes.
2: Really?
0: And all of a sudden, Mbappe turned up out of nowhere.
2: Mbappe gets a hat-trick, no?
0: Yeah, he scored two goals.
2: Imagine getting a...
0: He scored two goals in normal time, 80th and 82nd.
2: Right, okay.
0: And then he got the penalty.
2: Imagine.
0: The extra time.
2: Imagine. Someone says you're going to score a hat-trick in a World Cup final and you still don't
0: win
2: it.
0: I know. So there we go. It was 3-3 and Argentina winning on penalties in the end there. Voted the greatest World Cup match of all time. Would you agree?

0: it hurts more vivid and worse what I feel I deserve. Yeah, cause I feel way too fabulous.
1: It's Meek with Fabulous on Radio Gibraltar. It's 5 to 9. Just received a call from Joe Mead, who's been in touch, who recalls the 1958 World Cup, which was held in Sweden. He recalls being very young at the time, and he'd never seen anything like it in terms of the football from the Brazilian side there, from an emerging Pelé, who was 17 years old at the time, from Garrincha. And he remembers watching some of the games at the Queen's Cinema. For the first time ever, they went to watch the games at the Queen's Cinema. And he remembers just being in awe at this Brazilian side that took the world by storm in 1958 in a World Cup that was held in Sweden. And they beat the hosts in the final with this 17-year-old Belair that was kind of burst onto the scene in that World Cup.
2: Sweden, I mean, in footballing terms, are quite a small nation. But then again, the World Cup back then was a smaller tournament. No, there were less teams in us, certainly than this time
1: around. Yeah, no, for sure. Yeah. Definitely. I mean, I don't know how many teams were in 1958. Certainly when it started in the 1930s, there was a much smaller number. I don't know if by the 1950s that number had probably increased or so, but still, certainly not the 48 teams that we're getting this year. What's the Chronicle saying?
2: Yeah, so the headline, border agencies receive new fleet of vehicles ahead of treaty rollout. Together with an extensive new CCTV, vehicle automatic number plate recognition, facial recognition network, upgraded border security IT management systems, security grade frontier lighting, and the new joint agency facility. So all bases covers, it would seem, at the new frontier. Elsewhere, man jailed for 7 years for attempted grievous bodily harm. Anonymous tip-offs sparked police investigation into former teacher Clayton Busto, the court has heard. And Balaena acquires UK shipyard network, strengthening Gibdoc's global position. That plus much, much more in today's Gibraltar Chronicle.
1: In the UK press, a second night of unrest in Northern Ireland is the lead story for many of Thursday's papers. The Guardian reports that police used water cannons to disperse a crowd of around 300 protesters who set fire to a truck and threw bricks near Newtown Abbey, north of Belfast. The Metro leads with a message from the family of Stephen Ogilvy, the victim of this week's knife attack in Belfast. Their message is, a quote, "Burning hatred, no way to bring Stephen justice." The paper says Ogilvy's family has called for calm after the suspect, Hadi Alladid, was charged with attempted murder. Similarly, The Independent quotes the family of Stephen Ogilvy and their call to end the violent protests. "Unrest is not welcome," is the headline on the front of The Independent today. There's more on that in The Times. Daily Telegraph follows a similar one as well. A Russian tech chief who created a key attack drone simulator used to train Russia's next generation of drone pilots is allowed to travel freely across Europe and the US. That's a story on the I paper today. In fact, a pictured Russian drone tech boss at Disneyland is the headline there. And on the front of the Mitra, the Daily Star and the Sun, it's all about the World Cup and England's chances in particular. Here we go is a headline in the Mirror. Three Lions mania on the Daily Star. It's at 9:02.
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2: From the GBC Newsroom at 9. A 24-year-old local man has been sentenced to 7 years and 8 months in prison after pleading guilty to attempted grievous bodily harm and actual bodily harm. It is related to a serious incident on Christmas Eve 2023. The Supreme Court also imposed a restraining order to protect the victim. The government has handed over 12 new Toyota Land Cruisers to frontline border agencies as part of a security upgrade ahead of treaty implementation. And in the ongoing trial of former teacher and scout leader Clayton Busto, the Supreme Court has heard the RGP's safeguarding unit launched its investigation after anonymous emails were sent to Childline and Gypsams. Your weather, cloudy early on, but brighter later with highs of 24. That's the latest. I'm Robin Shepherd-Capurro.
8: BBC News with Moira Alderson. The US and Iran have exchanged strikes across the Middle East for a second consecutive day. US forces said they'd carried out attacks against military surveillance and radar sites in southern Iran. In response, Iran launched drones at US assets in the region. Bahrain said an 11-year-old girl was injured. After long insisting a deal was close, President Trump this week accused Iran of taking too long. Yolande Nell is in Jerusalem.
9: First of all, we had that exchange of fire between Iran and Israel for the first time in 2 months. That was really triggered by events in Lebanon. But over the past couple of nights, it's been the US and Iran. There was the downing of that US helicopter, but you also really see that there is increasing frustration from President Trump at how things are stuck when it comes to negotiations on the ceasefire, with the Iranians sending a defiant message that they don't give in to pressure tactics.
8: A Thai court has sentenced two men to death for a bombing at a shrine in the capital Bangkok in 2015. Yusuf Merali and Bilal Mohammed, from China's ethnic Uyghur minority, were found guilty of premeditated and attempted murder for the blast that left 20 people dead. They'd pleaded not guilty, and their lawyers say they will appeal. The trial's been strongly criticised by international human rights groups. Jonathan Head is in Bangkok.
10: The shrine is right in the centre of Bangkok. It's extremely popular with foreign tourists, particularly ethnic Chinese and Chinese people coming here praying for good luck. We were on the scene within a couple of minutes of it. It was a very powerful explosion. The investigation was very confused. There were a lot of conflicting statements from police. They apprehended these two ethnic Uyghur men who have now been convicted of carrying out the bombing. But there have been a lot of questions about the trial.
8: Jonathan Head reporting. The South Korean data protection regulator has fined the country's e-commerce giant Coupang a record $410 million over a massive data breach last November. The leak is estimated to have affected more than 37 million users. A New South Wales parliamentary inquiry into unsolved murders and missing persons cases has begun hearing oral evidence in Australia. Among the cases being examined is that of the disappearance of the 3-year-old Cheryl Grimmer, who vanished from a beach in 1970. Katie Watson reports from Sydney.
11: The disappearance of Cheryl Grimmer is one of dozens of cases being looked at as part of a parliamentary inquiry in New South Wales into unsolved murders and long-term missing people. Her older brother, Ricky Nash, said Cheryl was a bubbly, funny little girl, and the family had been left with the unbearable reality that this did not have to have been their story. If the police had done their job, he said, they would have known the truth years ago. That accusation is echoed by many other families giving evidence to the inquiry.
8: BBC News.
1: Good morning. Hope you're having a lovely start to your Thursday. 4 minutes past nine. Stefan and Robin with you on The Breakfast Show. Who are you? We'll be playing that for a couple of great prizes. We've got a year six class coming into the studio and a new hypothetical coming your way right now. Alex Warren. Stephen.

0: Ariana Grande, Twilight Zone on Radio Gibraltar. It's 9:10 this Thursday morning. Time for a hypothetical coming your way. And a pretty simple question, but one which may, well, have different answers coming through. That's what we're looking for, really, at the end of the day. You get to be, in this hypothetical scenario, the best in the entire world at one thing, at any one thing, instantly. What are we going with?
1: Poof.
0: I know, tough one, eh?
1: That is a big one.
0: There's so many options here. There's so many ways you could take this.
1: I'm tempted to say...
0: You're going to say footballer, aren't you?
1: Tempted to say football commentary.
0: Football commentary rather
1: yeah.
0: than, okay.
1: Yeah. Yeah. To be the best ever football commentator.
0: Well,
1: not
0: the best ever, but the best in the world at the moment.
1: The best in the world at the moment, yeah. Yeah, so tempted to say, maybe something like, could I choose, like, the best comedian?
0: That is a good one.
1: The best comedian.
0: That's a good one.
1: Just comedy, I mean, not to state the obvious, but just brings so much joy.
0: Yeah, exactly.
1: And it would just make life so much better for me and for those around me if I happen to be the funniest guy in the world.
0: That's very true. I'm just laughing because I'm picturing the scenario where this is happening. And I've always wondered, and look, many of the comedians come across like down to earth, really, really good people, no? And nice people to be around. But I've always wondered what comedians are like behind closed doors.
1: Yes.
0: Are they cracking jokes all the time, or are they just like fed up of jokes and they're just serious and stuff?
1: Yeah, yeah. You wouldn't blame them either, no? It's like what they do for a living, kind of thing.
0: Yeah, exactly.
1: So they could. You'd excuse them taking some time out from the craft at home.
0: Exactly. But that is a good one. World's best comedian. And look, it's different. It's difficult because with comedy, it's so subjective that to be the world's best comedian, like you might be someone's favorite comedian.
1: Yeah, exactly.
0: Someone else is going to find you malahe, really.
1: I know. Yes. So leave that to my wife.
0: Yeah, exactly. So it's difficult to be the world's best comedian, but in this hypothetical, you can go there. So why not?
1: Yeah. What about you?
0: We'll go with that one.
1: You'll have thought about this one. Come on. Give us something good.
0: I mean,
1: I know what you're thinking.
0: If I'm going to be completely serious and give you like a proper serious answer, I might even go and say the world's best golfer, you know, because golf is such an intricate sport that it's so cool to be good at golf. It's so there's so many different kind of like fine motor skills and the accuracy and the driving element, the putting, the approach shot. Like to be good at golf would be so cool, and to be the best in the world, you'd just be able to like rock up anywhere and like just hit a shot from like 200 yards, 5 feet to the pin, and like, whoa, that's me. That's easy.
1: Yeah.
0: But then I suppose
1: it comes with the pressures and stakes of being the number one in the world. You're always the hunted.
0: Yeah.
1: Can't have an off day, just ask Rory. Like, it's...
0: No, it comes with pressure for sure, but still, yeah, I mean, you're the world's best, so that talent, that natural talent pulls through.
1: Yeah.
0: A lot of the time, you know? So, I mean, if I was being serious, maybe a bit of a boring one, but that would be up there. And an interesting one, left field, just because I'm so bad at this in normal life and in this unhypothetical life that we're living now. I'd love to be the best dancer in the world. Just like out of nowhere, I just rock up and have all these amazing skills, and I'm just like just dancing along like ballet and stuff. It would just be so left field.
1: Are you not a great dancer?
0: Come on, you've seen me. I'm terrible. How about the best language learner?
1: That would be a good one.
0: And you can just pick up a language like within I don't know, maybe not minutes is probably pushing it, but within days you just pick up a new language and all of a sudden you can start speaking Mandarin.
1: Yeah, that would be amazing too. That would be cool.
0: Anyway,
1: I think having so many languages at your disposal would ultimately be a bit useless because you're only ever in one country at a time.
0: Yeah.
1: But it would be cool if you could like host like a UN committee or something, and suddenly like you've got to be speaking multiple languages. That'd be quite fun.
0: What would you go for? You're the best in the world at one thing instantly. What's it going to be this week's hypothetical?

0: Callum Scott, we're dancing on my own, 18 minutes past nine. We're discussing today's hypothetical question. You're the best in the world at something instantly. What's it going to be? Priscilla, you got to say, she's thinking of others. She's thinking of the wider picture and the planet. The world's best peace diplomat she'd go for. So you can imagine Priscilla being flown off to all these places around the world and just trying to agree peace deals. Which would be, if you'd be the best at that, it takes an intricate... it's very nuanced, isn't it? It's not as easy as just going there and being the best peace diplomat in the world and sorting everything out. No, but...
1: I'd pay good money to witness a conference between Priscilla, Trump and the Ayatollah.
0: That would be interesting, wouldn't it? That would be interesting. Going completely away from something like that, we're going to Graham, who's going for the world's best parallel Parker.
1: Yeah, much more niche, but useful.
0: That'd be incredible.
1: As in, you could just kind of like at full speed, just slide right in.
0: And the ones where your car it's really, really tight and you're trying to get it in, but you realize you can't quite turn enough and you have to do a 21-point turn just to kind of get it in properly.
1: Yeah, yeah.
0: Or
1: you start reverse or you start turning too late and then your back wheel hits the pavement and then you got to start again and there's traffic building behind you.
0: Oh,
1: everyone's watching.
0: Yeah.
1: Oh, God. Tierra, trágame.
0: That's a good one. Best parallel park. I like that. How about some of the ones that we haven't talked about? The best chef would be incredible. Just be the best cook in the world.
1: Yes, but that's kind of like more kind of like a little bit my suggestion of like comedy. That would be more for like everyone around you rather than yourself.
0: Yeah.
1: No, because like what
0: to
1: I find
0: extent,
1: with like
0: yeah.
1: people who like chefs is that they're always cooking for others and they might try their food. Just to see si está bien de sal.
0: Yeah.
1: But like, again, that would be more for like those around you, I think.
0: Stephen is thinking about money in this. He says I'd be the world's best investor.
1: Again, that's more for the future than for the now. Just enjoy the now, Stephen.
0: Just enjoy. How about the world's best public speaker? That would be quite cool. Just being able to, even if the world's best at public speaking, just get up in any room and just all, and everyone would be hanging on to your every single word.
1: Would they start to find you a bit irritating after a few months of that? It's like, what is he got to say this time?
0: Well, you wouldn't be public speaking every day. I guess you try and keep it like few and far between. So you get up on National Day, for example, you get up on the stage in Casemates or whatever, do a public speech, and just the whole of Casemates in raptures cheering you. Gibraltar flags flying. This person is incredible at speaking. That would be so cool, wouldn't it? That would be good.
1: Self-determination.
0: And how about, again, we haven't mentioned this one, the world's best singer. That would be great to be the world's best singer.
1: That would be fun.
0: Yeah, imagine hitting those high notes and just absolutely nailing it.
1: Yeah, good one.
0: And look, it's something that you can bring joy to other people and you'll be touring the world as a result. You know, be the world's best singer, you'll be a full-blown singer yourself, I imagine. So yeah, all sorts of different suggestions coming through this morning. Have you got any others? 22 minutes past nine. Right now, this is some great local music, actually, from band Girlhood. It's Volatile.

0: Girlhood with Volatile on Radio Gibraltar, 25 past nine this Thursday morning. Good morning, Pete, who's been in touch. He says, don't need to do anything else. Dad said I was the best son, even got a mug to prove it. Just don't tell my brother. like that one. Thank you for that, Pete. And Miriam, good morning to you. One more answer in this morning's hypothetical. We were asking you if you could be anything, you could be the best at anything in the world instantly, what would it be? She says, the world's best at carrying all the shopping up from the car in one trip. And that would be pretty cool, being able to do that. Because sometimes you're there, and I think we've all been there, when you really, really want to avoid having to go up to the house and back down for more bags. And you try and carry it all, and then you're like halfway to the lift or whatever, and you're really, really struggling. And all of a sudden, some of the eggs drop, and you're like, oh no, what have I done?
1: You realize how stubborn a person really is when they've got a little bit more than one trip of shopping to take into the house.
2: Yeah.
1: And then it's like, right, this person is willing to go the extra.
0: But the ironic thing, like I say, I think we've all been, I've certainly been there, just I hate going back down for the second trip. And the ironic thing is, when I look back at it and I think about it with a bit of common sense, you put so much effort and it takes so long to make sure all the bags are kind of like well positioned on your shoulder, one there, and
1: so to
0: and
1: get
0: to
1: from
0: go.
1: A to B, is that,
0: yeah. It would be quicker just to take half, go up, come back down, and take the other half.
1: Yeah.
0: Then have to like try and lug it all, and then.
1: Do you ever do it in like stages? So would you ever do it like get the first batch of shopping, like take it to like to the foot of the lift, then go back for the next, and then take it to the foot of the lift, and then get that, and then just do it like that, like that kind of thing.
0: Yeah, that could be a good way of going about it. But then you're leaving your shopping temporarily. Who knows, someone might nick your Hovis or something, you know? Unlikely, but...
1: there's always that.
0: No, I'm just messing around. Obviously, no one would do that. But, that could be a good way of going about it. But usually I try and get... Because obviously you get to the bit before the lift where you need to bring out your keys and you need to get your fob and get past that door.
1: Claro.
0: And then get into your pocket, like you need to put everything down.
1: That
0: once
1: is
0: you
1: the
0: put
1: worst.
0: Everything down,
1: that is the worst.
0: It's really difficult to
1: if
0: get
1: got,
0: right
1: like,
0: back up in the same position.
1: Three
0: again.
1: Bags, four bags in each hand, and then you realize you've got to get your keys out of your pocket. Gutted.
0: Yeah. But there we go. First world problems, I think it's fair to say. So, Miriam, good morning to you. And I think being the world's best at that would be pretty cool indeed. We've got Taylor Swift on the way for you very shortly. Also some Jason Derulo. We've got a year six class who are going to be joining us in the studio soon as well. And you got to pick someone for my forehead as well, Robin. It's Thursday morning.
1: I have picked someone.
0: Nice. Looking forward to that. Who Are You is on the way.
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0: Taylor Swift, I Knew It, I Knew You on Radio Gibraltar, and that was a song made for the new Toy Story film, Toy Story 5, which is out a week tomorrow. Looking forward to that. And that knowledge was thanks to teacher Jesslyn.
1: Mrs. Sayers.
0: Mrs. Sayers, sorry. Yes, sorry. Mrs. Sayers, yes.
1: I don't have a real name.
0: Who's joining us in the studio this morning along with Year 6, St. Joseph's Upper Primary, and a fellow teacher,
1: Miss Stagno.
2: Hello.
0: Miss Stagno, good morning. How are you all doing?
3: We're brilliant.
1: Yeah, we're really excited to be here.
0: In the studio on the breakfast show this Thursday morning, and you've been doing something, I believe, which has been called La Ruta del Llanito?
3: Yes.
0: Which has been, it sounds like it's a great idea. Maybe Mrs. Sayers, you can expand a little bit more on this idea.
4: Yeah, this is news to me. What's going on?
1: Yeah, so basically we have a lot of children in Year 6 who have gone off to PGL on a school trip. And we have our lovely, like, 70 children that have stayed behind, and I wanted them to have, just as a,

0: an exciting week back here. So I wanted them to sort of experience all the great things that Gibraltar has to offer. So we've been to Pizza Express, didn't we?
1: Yeah.
0: We
1: yeah.
0: ate so much. They had a budget of
1: £10.
0: And they had to go with their friends and make sure that they ordered their own food on their own, but they couldn't go over the budget that we had given them. And most of them succeeded. A few of them were shocked to see that people do charge for butter and extras that they wouldn't know of because their parents probably pay. But they did really well. They've learned how to catch the bus and check the different routes. And now, of course, we're learning about GBC and all the hard work that you guys do and all the exciting things that you do here.
2: Nice. So what's on the agenda today here in GBC? Have you seen anything so far? Is this the first port of call?
0: This is our first stop because we okay. didn't want to miss you and Robin, of course.
2: Of course,
0: to meet
2: of course.
0: You and
3: okay,
0: speak to you.
3: So kids, tell us about the rest of La Ruta. What have you done so far? What's left?
1: We did we went to the cinemas and we went to St. Paul's School to build a den and we did Woodland Spirits. And I think we also went to... Oh, no.
4: Pizza Express.
1: We did the Pizza Express.
3: Pizza yeah. Express still fresh in
0: then
3: the mind,
0: also,
3: clearly.
0: They
3: yeah.
0: did a treasure hunt around the school. and then also we're preparing a staff appreciation tomorrow to show all the teachers and all the members of staff in our school, everyone that works so hard. We're giving back to them and we're showing them our appreciation. So they each have a designated person from our school, a grown-up, that they're preparing letters, pictures and snacks for.
3: Kaylin, what did you have at Pizza Express?
4: A pizza.
3: nice.
0: And doubles,
3: the famous doubles, no?
0: The highlight was the doubles with Nutella. They budgeted yes. really well so they could get extra doubles. They were really clever.
3: Are they really that nice?
0: Are they really that nice?
3: I thought they were overrated.
0: No. You can just dip them in anything and they're just so good.
2: Yeah, they are, to be fair. Was it difficult to stick to the budget?
4: Yes.
2: Did you have to make tough decisions?
4: Yes.
0: They were finding loopholes, ordering jugs of tap water and taking their squash drops in their pocket and drip. Yeah, some of them did that. And I was like,
3: that's called innovation.
2: Yeah, that is good.
3: That's innovation.
0: That is good. Very funny.
2: And impressive. What about the cinema? Which film did you watch?
4: She Detective.
2: How was it?
4: Good.
2: Would you recommend score out of 10? Give us a score out of 10.
4: 10.
2: 10. 10.
0: It was so
2: ten.
0: Funny.
3: Wow, that's like doubles good.
2: That's doubles good.
3: Wow.
2: And am I right in saying there's some kind of tablita creation?
4: Yes.
1: We're making a tablita.
0: Yeah, they're making tablita boards and then they'll get to play with them tomorrow. So again, it was trying to stick to the Gibraltarian theme, no?
2: Yeah. No, this sounds great. And is there a Zumba class happening as well?
4: Yes.
0: We have the lovely Kara Samit, who is always up for helping the community. And she's coming to our school and she's doing a Zumba class for them so that they can see also the variety of fitness that we have in gym, no? Options that they have. So, yeah, we're really excited. They've been spoiled this week, but they deserve it because they are lovely and we are sad that they're leaving us for Bayside.
2: Yeah, of course.
0: So we wanted them to have this memorable sort of last few weeks with us and they've worked so hard.
3: God, Bayside already.
0: Yeah.
3: Are you guys excited, nervous, a bit of both?
4: Excited.
3: Yeah, should be good.
2: Yeah.
0: Yeah.
2: Brilliant. Well, glad to hear you're having so much fun. What's been your favourite part of the week so far then?
4: Pizza Express.
1: Cinema.
3: The correct answer was being here in Radio Gibraltar, but okay.
0: It is the best for me. It's the highlight for me. You know, I love GBC, so...
2: Unfortunately, I know Robin has many things. Dough balls are not one of them. So...
3: No, I've not actually tried the dough balls yet, because so much has been said. Don't look at me like that. I'll try the dough balls. I'll get to them, okay?
2: It's been great to have in the studio. And I mean, and given today is... We all know what today is, right? The first day of the FIFA World Cup.
0: Yes.
2: Are you going to be watching any of the games?
4: Yes. Yes.
3: Who's going to win?
4: Argentina.
3: Argentina.
4: I don't know.
3: Say a country.
0: Allegra, say something. Say your team.
3: Say any country in the whole wide world. Go.
2: Apart from
4: Africa.
2: That would be big for the African continent.
3: South Africa playing tonight.
2: Yeah, exactly. They're playing tonight.
0: Brazil. Portugal.
2: All sorts of options. Year 6, St. Joseph's Upper Primary. Great to have you in the studio with us this morning. By the way, their recommendation, The Sheep Detectives, which they scored a 10 out of 10, that's on at the Leisure Cinemas today again at 4:10 and also over the course of the weekend. So if you want to watch that and follow their recommendation, you can do so because it was a lot of fun, wasn't it, the film?
0: Yes. Yeah, we solved the murder, didn't we?
1: Yeah, it was like a murder mystery. For me, I was literally guessing the whole entire movie who the murderer was.
2: Did you get it right?
1: I thought it was the sister. No, it was not the sister.
0: Spoiler alert!
3: Okay, so, alright, so we know it wasn't the sister.
0: But there's so many characters, right. It could be anyone.
3: Okay. Was it the... No, as
1: well. My bad.
3: Forget it.
0: I love you.
2: Brilliant. What's next then? You're going to be seeing like the new sets and stuff?
0: Yes. Maybe the set of the harbour, if it's still there, we wanted to see all. Because we saw the powder room last time, and they said possibly we might be able to see it. So
3: okay,
0: we know.
3: Stefan's a bit precious about people being let into the hub studio and stuff.
2: I'll let you. Okay, shall we do this? Shall we introduce the next song? Jason Derulo, The Other Side. Shall we all say together, Good morning, Gibraltar?
1: Yeah.
0: Good morning, Gibraltar.
2: This is The Other Side.
4: This is The Other Side.
2: By Jason Derulo.
4: By Jason Derulo.
2: You are good.
1: Thank you.
2: I'll let you see the hub set now.

0: Jason Derulo, The Other Side, Radio Gibraltar, 16 minutes to 10. Great to have the Year 6 St. Joseph's Upper Primary class joining us in the studio this morning. They were bags of fun, weren't they? And they seem to have very good things to say about not only Doughballs, but The Sheep Detectives, that film which is out in the leisure cinemas at the moment. Also predictions regarding the World Cup, some of the popular ones, Argentina and Brazil. Some
1: Africa.
0: Of
1: Africa.
0: Yeah, exactly. Yeah. When it comes to sweepstakes, we've been discussing this a little bit this morning. Perhaps maybe your group of friends or maybe your work office or whatever have done a sweepstake. What are the teams that you've got? We've had loads of different ones. Heidi had Jordan. She wasn't too enthused by that. Katia had four teams in her place of work. If I recall, there were Turkey, Uzbekistan, Morocco and Mexico. We had Squeegee, who had done pretty well for himself with two teams and managed to pull out two pretty good ones, Netherlands and Brazil. I mean, I'm not saying that either of those are going to win, but they have they're in with a puncher's chance, both of them, aren't
2: yeah,
0: they?
2: Yeah, I think Netherlands will struggle. I think Brazil will get to the, let's say, quarters.
0: The quarters and lose.
2: I think they tend to struggle against the Europeans. Then again, in this heat.
0: Yeah, it's different, isn't it? I mean, it's
2: The heat, I think, is going to play a bigger factor than people are giving it credit for.
0: It depends which people you're talking about. I mean, listening to quite a few pundits and stuff, there are a lot of people giving the heat credit, not because, look, at the end of a long season for many of these players, the heat is going to be draining, and especially some of these teams that play high-pressing intensity football.
2: Exactly.
0: You're not going to be able to keep that up for 90
2: exactly.
0: minutes.
2: Exactly.
0: You aren't, so you need to kind of like try and like Spain might benefit because they're a possession team. They can play possession football quite comfortably.
2: Yeah, France
0: and,
2: too.
0: Yeah.
2: But for example, I mean, not to labor the point, but Brazil, a week or two ago, they had a friendly against Panama.
0: Yeah.
2: Like, on paper, that is a mismatch. They led 2-1 at halftime, but Panama were all over them.
0: Really? Watch the match?
2: So on the extended highlights, Brazil had two men in midfield and Panama were all over them.
0: Yeah.
2: It was ridiculous. And then they changed it to three in or five in midfield, if you like, at halftime. Yeah, they walked away with it in the second half.
0: Mm.
2: But if Brazil can get overrun by Panama, you know what I mean? Like it just goes to show.
0: Yeah, it's one of those. You're right to make that point. I guess it depends how much credence you give some of these like warm up friendlies. Some teams like work their way into the tournament. Some teams like tactically also. I mean, Carlo Ancelotti, the Brazil manager, he's probably the most kind of, I don't know, one of the most experienced managers at the top level, I would say. No, in the World Cup. I mean, I know it's different compared to club football, but
2: yeah.
0: Anyway, we digress.
2: I saw a headline on Twitter that Brazil have hired a European to beat the Europeans.
0: Mm, mm. It'll be interesting. There's many teams who could potentially do very well. And that's me sitting on the fence again. Why not? We've got £25 at Ramson's, a meal for two at the Clipper up for grabs. We'll be playing Who Are You very shortly.
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0: So yeah, there's a meal for two at the Clipper and £25 at Ramsons up for grabs this morning. Someone, something on my forehead. Only Robin knows who that is. We're trying to whittle it down through a series of yes or no questions. We've got an early guess for Lee Casiado from Ross coming in.
1: No.
0: We've got Katya asking, am I local?
1: No.
0: Not local. Okay, am I a man?
1: No.
0: Am I a woman?
1: No.
0: Am I an animal?
1: Yeah.
0: I'm an animal. I haven't got with no gender.
1: No.
0: So am I a male animal?
1: Yes.
0: Okay, I'm a male animal.
2: Yeah, filthy animal.
0: So that means I'm a cartoon character?
1: Yes.
0: Okay, I'm a cartoon character, an animal from a TV series. Scooby-Doo. I've got this. The clip of Neil is mine.
1: Imagine Scooby-Doo. That would have been a good one. Have we done Scooby-Doo before? No, it's not Scooby-Doo.
0: Okay. Daddy Pig?
1: Is no.
0: Is coming through?
1: No.
0: Baloo is another guest. Donkey and Shrek is another one. Simba is another one.
1: Who's gone Simba?
0: Coyote, Santa's Little Helper, Scooby-Doo.
1: Who's gone Simba?
0: Who's gone Simba? We got Mrs. V on WhatsApp. Got
1: Mrs.
0: Simba.
1: V? Mm. No.
0: Oh. Okay, am I from... So you said I'm not from a series, right? So from a film?
1: Yes.
0: Disney?
1: Yes.
0: A Disney film, an animal. Is this animal a mammal?
1: Is the animal a mammal? Is the animal a mammal? No.
0: No. Is it... Okay, we've got more guesses. Ham, Mickey Mouse, Ratatouille, Scar,
1: oy,
0: Nala,
1: oy, oy, oy.
0: Baloo,
1: oy, oy, oy,
0: Brian
1: oy, oy,
0: from Family Guy, Scar.
1: Oy, oy, oy.
0: We got Rex from Toy Story. We got Bullseye.
1: Who's gone Rex?
0: Who's gone Rex?
1: Who's gone Rex from
0: we've
1: Toy
0: got
1: Story?
0: Daniela with Rex from Toy Story.
1: Daniela, 5 to 10 on your Thursday morning. Hope you're doing well. Because I can confirm you are.
0: Correct!
3: No,
0: yes!
3: She did it! It's Rex!
4: She's done it!
0: Wow, it's a great guest to be fair.
1: Goodness me, she's done it.
0: Yeah. A male animal from a cartoon, film, Disney, not a mammal.
1: Danielle, she went straight in there with Rex. You're good.
0: Yeah, Daniela, straight in there with Rex, which was a very good guess, that has to be said. With her first guess, in fact.
1: Oh, that was too easy.
0: Yeah, that was. Yeah, I thought it might
1: done
0: that might
1: in
0: be
1: about
0: more
1: 3 minutes.
0: Yeah. I thought that might be, yeah. When you started to mention animals and all that and cartoons, I thought maybe we could be going into Lucinda's time machine a little bit here. But Rex, I guess it makes sense as well because Toy Story 5 is out a week tomorrow, no?
1: Something like that, yeah.
0: Yeah. Rex.
4: How do you spell FBI?
5: Mike?
0: One of his great quotes there.
4: How do you spell FBI?
5: Mike?
0: You gotta love Rex.
1: Get him alive, him. I love it.
0: And another little clip.
5: It's another dinosaur. A mean one. I just don't think I can take that kind of rejection.
0: He's a great character from Toy Story. He's been there
1: the
0: for every single one.
1: The anxiety-ridden T-Rex. Mm.
0: The green T-Rex.
1: That's
0: huh?
1: right, yeah. Mm. Yeah, just always in a flap.
0: Yeah. And I'm sure he'll be back for Toy Story 5, I would imagine, no?
1: He better be.
0: Yeah.
1: Yeah.
0: Looking forward to that. We were mentioning a couple of weeks ago that I can't remember what character exactly, but Bad Bunny's got a cameo, no? Obviously has a voice role.
1: Oh yeah,
0: Bad Bunny's
1: it's
0: got a
1: true.
0: Cameo in the new one.
1: Yeah.
0: Mm. Toy Story 5. And we've said before as well how Toy Story, you see some of these franchises that you feel a little bit like they're milking it as it goes on and on, but Toy Story has maintained that quality throughout every film so far, no? Toy Story 2 was great, Toy Story 3, Toy Story 4.
1: Yeah, not to be a stick in the mud, but I kind of hope this is the last.
0: Yeah.
1: I just don't want them to risk going one step too far and perhaps tainting the reputation.
0: Potentially.
1: Because it's arguably the greatest film franchise.
0: It's certainly up there, yeah. Certainly when it comes to animated film franchises as well. Definitely up there as well. So there we go. Well done to Daniela getting it spot on. Our first attempt. Rex was on my forehead. £25 at Ramsons. Meal for two at the Clipper is yours. 2 minutes to 10. Enjoy the rest of your day.
1: Steph, good to have you back, man.
0: Yeah, good to be back. I'll catch you tomorrow morning, 4 a.m. South Korea if you check here. See you outside Piccadilly.
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1: From the GBC newsroom at 10. A 7-year and 8-month prison sentence has been handed to a 24-year-old local man who admitted offences arising from a serious incident on Christmas Eve 2023. He pleaded guilty to attempted grievous bodily harm and actual bodily harm. A security upgrade ahead of treaty implementation has seen the delivery of 12 new Toyota Land Cruisers to be deployed across frontline agencies. And Gibraltar-based policyholders with collapsed insurer Elite Insurance may be reimbursed in early 2027 under a court-supervised process now in operation. The company was placed into administration by the Supreme Court in 2019, and claimants are being urged to register before a December deadline via the PwC website. Your weather, cloudy this morning, but brighter later with highs of 24. That's the latest. I'm Robin Shepherd-Kapur.
13: BBC News with Moira Alderson. The US and Iran have exchanged strikes across the Middle East for a second consecutive day. US forces said they'd carried out attacks against military, surveillance and radar sites in southern Iran. In response, Iran launched drones at US assets in the region. Bahrain said an 11-year-old girl was injured. After long insisting a deal was close, President Trump this week accused Iran of taking too long. Yolande Nell is in Jerusalem.
14: First of all, we had that exchange of fire between Iran and Israel for the first time in 2 months. That was really triggered by events in Lebanon. But over the past couple of nights, it's been the US and Iran. There was the downing of that US helicopter, but you also really see that there is increasing frustration from President Trump at how things are stuck when it comes to negotiations on the ceasefire, with the Iranians sending a defiant message that they don't give in to pressure tactics.
13: India's shipping minister says all three sailors reported missing after the US military struck their vessel off Oman have died. The minister said the bodies of two of the men had been recovered, calling it a profound loss to our maritime family. A Thai court has sentenced two men to death for carrying out a deadly bombing at a shrine in Bangkok in 2015. The men, from China's ethnic Uyghur minority, were found guilty of premeditated and attempted murder for the blast that left 20 people dead, including many foreign tourists. They'd pleaded not guilty. From Bangkok, here's Jonathan Head.
15: The panel of judges ruled that there was sufficient evidence to convict both Bilal Mohammed and Yusufur Mirali of planning and carrying out the bomb attack. They cited security camera video showing a man leaving a backpack at the shrine shortly before the explosion and on testimony from taxi drivers who drove him the same night. But the man in the video has a completely different appearance from Bilal Mohammed, who the court concluded had planted the bomb. The International Commission of Jurists has strongly criticised the trial as being rife with human rights violations and argued that it should have been stopped and the defendants released.
13: Jonathan Head reporting. Britain's Northern Ireland secretary has described 2 days of violent anti-immigrant riots in and around Belfast as racist thuggery. Hilary Benn said it was appalling that people had been targeted on the basis of their skin colour, with some being stopped in their cars and asked their nationality.
16: Think that what it does to a child as they are brought out of their home, flames around, screaming, shouting, police officers, masked thugs. What impact does that have on a child? Now, that we have a responsibility to deal with that. Everyone has a responsibility. They can choose whether to engage in that kind of outrageous behaviour or not.
13: You're listening to World News from the BBC.
17: This is Radio Gibraltar. Hi there, good morning. Thursday Time Machine is ready to take off. Are you ready to board? Go on a musical adventure. Got some clues for you soon, a film one and a political one. Some all sorts of music on the way. Let's start with this. It's Britney.

0: Take That, boys, sounding very different from the early 90s version of them that we heard in a different time machine earlier on this week. I want to say yesterday, but I can't actually be sure. Time does fly, right? And that's the beauty of the time machine. We try and pin down which year all of this music charted. That was Rule the World. Someone who is no longer ruling was this guy, stepping back as Prime Minister and delivering a little speech in his very last ever Prime Minister's Question Time. Tony Blair said this.
1: Some may belittle politics, but we know, who are engaged in it, that it is where people stand tall. And if it is on occasions the place of low skullduggery, it is more often the place for the pursuit of noble causes. And I wish everyone, friend or foe, well, and that is that, the end.
0: Skullduggery. Skullduggery. Okay, so Tony Blair stepping out, George. Gordon Brown stepping in, just making up names now, just completely making up history, but that's okay, you knew what I meant. If you'd like to get in touch, studio@radiogibraltar.gi on the email, 266 200 on the phone. Look, I'm not good with names, what can I tell you? On the way for you soon, Mika, Maroon 5, Avril Lavigne, and this lady, it's Rihanna.

0: Kate Nash playing on Radio Gibraltar. We're in the time machine at the moment, still with three songs to go. If you'd like to have a little guess for the year, just give you your last couple of clues. We've had a little bit of politics. In sport, by the way, no World Cup. Well, there was. A cricket World Cup, that is, in the West Indies, Australia winning there in an opening ceremony held in Jamaica. Meanwhile, in films, you had things like Hot Fuzz, Miss Potter, Ocean's 13, and this.
1: Revenge is like a poison. It can take us over. And before you know it, it can turn you into something ugly.
2: The suit. Where'd this come from?
3: The power. Feels good.
0: Don't do it. Don't wear the black Spider-Man suit. Don't stick to your red and your blue. That's what maybe people might have been shouting at the cinema during Spider-Man 3, but when?

0: So if you were guessing the noughties, then yeah, you're in the right area. We had a couple of guesses early on for 2005, and I replied to those guesses saying go higher. So let's find out what that year is. Robin being the spokesperson for Time Machine team today. Excellent work. Great effort going on there, you guys. Oh, got it spot on. Well done, Katya. It never matters how many guesses it takes. You got it. Squeegee and Paul, thank you very much for getting in touch. You got there too. Actually, Paul nearly. Jill, you also got in touch on the email as well, studio@radiogibraltar.gi. Jenny was our first right guest today. And she was really, really quick getting in touch during that opening Britney Spears song. Let's see if we can try to work out what the year is. What are we saying, Jimmy?
1: I'm feeling pretty confident because I've got some help. I've got my son up here working with me. We're going to go for 2007. No, mate, 2007, he says.
0: Okay, what's his name?
1: Reese.
0: Jimmy and Reese. You've only gone and done it. You've got it right. Well done.
1: All right. Well done, mate. You got it right.
0: Listen, don't you work him too hard. Take it steady, you pair, okay?
1: Well, no. I'm going to work him hard so I don't have to work.
0: Cheeky chops. Very well done. Good work, team. And just in case you didn't catch what Jimmy said there, I do have all the students from Year 6 St. Joseph's who've been here to visit us today, helping to reveal that year as well.
2: 2007!
0: Boom. Beautifully revealed, I think you'll agree. A big well done if you guessed that right today. We spent half an hour in 2007. Let's play again tomorrow from 10. The Time Machine.
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This is Radio Gibraltar. Just a little reminder for you about that British Forces charity concert that's on tomorrow. 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So great charities there. And the music itself will be epic, I think, inside St. Michael's Cave. The Cross Swords Pipe and Drums, the Royal Gibraltar Regiment and Corps of Drums, the Military Wives Choir too. And we actually had this as a topic on Gibraltar Today, our news hour show from 1 till 2 yesterday. And if you missed it, you can catch up on the podcast. The Gibraltar Today podcast is available at gbc.gi. So a bit more of an in-depth chat about what you can expect there for the British Forces charity concert happening tomorrow. St. Michael's Cave from 8. Go to buytickets.gi if you'd like to get yours and go along and enjoy.

0: 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Marshmallow and Churches, it's here with me playing on Radio Gibraltar. Big well done earlier, by the way, if you guessed the time machine year of 2007.
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8: From the GBC newsroom at 11, a 24-year-old local man has been sentenced to 7 years and 8 months in prison after pleading guilty to attempted grievous bodily harm and actual bodily harm. It's related to a serious incident on Christmas Eve 2023. The Supreme Court also imposed a restraining order to protect the victim. The government has handed over 12 new Toyota Land Cruisers to frontline border agencies as part of a security upgrade ahead of treaty implementation. It says the vehicles will be used by police, customs and the Borders and Coast Guard Agency to strengthen patrols and rapid response in the frontier area. And the GHA Mobile Health Unit will be at the Piazza until 1 p.m. to conduct PSA tests for men aged 50 and over. The test is a simple blood test. Today is World Prostate Cancer Day. Representatives of Prostate Cancer Gibraltar will be in the area raising awareness about good prostate health. Your weather, any patchy cloud this morning should lift and clear to give plenty of sunny spells. Looking at highs of 24. That's the latest. I'm Stefan Bunch.
9: BBC News with Moira Alderson. Iran's foreign ministry says renewed US strikes have rendered the ceasefire practically meaningless. It follows the second consecutive night of fire being exchanged, with US forces saying they'd targeted surveillance and radar sites in southern Iran. Tehran, in response, launched drones at American bases in the region. Yolande Nell is in Jerusalem.
10: Jordan saying that it intercepted some 20 missiles launched from Iran. Bahrain, which is where there's the US naval headquarters for its 5th Fleet, saying that one child was injured by debris from intercepted Iranian drones. Kuwait is saying that it's reopened its airspace and the international airport is now working again after it was temporarily closed earlier because of this Iranian attack. From Iranian media, there were explosions near Tehran and Bandar Abbas and other locations by the Strait of Hormuz as a result of these latest strikes by the Americans.
9: India's shipping minister says all three sailors reported missing after the US military struck their vessel off Oman have died. The minister said the bodies of two of the men had been recovered. The US military had admitted firing munitions into the engine room of the Palau flag tanker, accusing it of violating the US blockade of Iranian on Iranian ports. A Thai court has sentenced two men to death for a bombing at a shrine in the capital Bangkok in 2015. Yusuf Mirali and Bilal Mohammed from China's ethnic Uyghur minority were found guilty over the blast that left 20 people dead. Their lawyers say they'll appeal. The trial has been strongly criticised by international human rights groups. Jonathan Head is in Bangkok.
11: It was Thailand's worst ever terrorist attack at a popular tourist attraction. There was huge pressure on the Thai authorities to bring the perpetrators to justice. Yet the investigation was marred by confusion and conflicting statements from the police. The panel of judges ruled that there was sufficient evidence to convict both Bilal Mohammed and Yusuf Mirali of planning and carrying out the bomb attack. But the International Commission of Jurists has strongly criticised the trial as being rife with human rights violations.
9: Britain's Northern Ireland secretary has described 2 days of violent anti-immigrant riots in and around Belfast as racist thuggery. Hilary Benn said it was appalling that people had been targeted for their skin colour. Violence broke out after a stabbing attack on Monday, for which a Sudanese man's been charged with attempted murder. Dan Johnson is in Belfast.
12: They were throwing stones, rocks, bricks and bits of wood at the police. There are fires burning in the road and we know that a home has been set on fire. We believe that's a house that had been abandoned. But this is what police leaders, politicians, the family of the victim had called for not to be repeated. And yet here we are again with huge numbers of police required to contain this disorder.
9: World news from the BBC.
13: This is Radio Gibraltar. Thanks for listening in this morning. Could pay off for you with a family meal deal to be won at Burger King before 12. Stay with me to find out how you could get involved with that. I'm also playing you J-Lo, Ed Sheeran. And this now is Tame Impala and Dracula.

The Glamorous Life. It took me forever to work that out when that song first hit the airwaves. It's Addison Rae and Fame Is a Gun. This is Radio Gibraltar. Hi there. Good morning. Thursday, weekend on the horizon. You've got some nice plans lined up. Just thought I'd let you know about the National Day Poster Competition, by the way, in case you know someone that might like to get involved with this. It's open to students aged 18 and under. They get to design the poster that will promote this year's programme of events, which I think you might agree is pretty cool. And even cooler than that, there's a £500 prize for the winning poster. Could be worth getting involved, couldn't it? If you'd like more details and entry form and the rules, it's all at culture.gi, or pop into the John McIntosh Hall reception.

0: It's Ed Sheeran over Past Graffiti. This is Radio Gibraltar. Yeah, we're almost at the forecast high already. It's 23 degrees now. We are set to hit 24. For this afternoon, some cloud around, but brighter and sunnier later with a fresh easterly. Music-wise, have you heard the latest from Noah Kahan, by the way? If not, that plays soon, as does Kelly Clarkson and Chapel Roan.
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0: It's Noah Kahan and Doors. This is follow-up to Stick Season. I always think it's really hard if an artist has a massively successful breakthrough song. How do you follow it up? I sort of feel a bit the same for Alex Warren. I'm liking what he's doing now, but can anything touch Ordinary that, you know, launched him last year? Do feel a bit the same for Noah Kahan. Great, though. I'm liking it. Nice and upbeat. It's called Doors. You're listening to Radio Gibraltar. Tonight, by the way, on GBC TV, if you've been following the St John Ambulance series, The Order of Care, episode 2, is on at 8 o'clock. We've also, after the news at 8.30, got Viewpoint. Yes, it's Thursday. So, Rosa Stengo is sitting down with the new principal auditor, Phil Sharman, discussing the future of accountability and financial scrutiny here on The Rock. If you'd like to catch Roz with Viewpoints just after 9 tonight, and then after 10, you've got Talking Business as well. And 10.30, Lives in Bloom. It's all on GBC TV, and you can catch up on anything you've missed online too, gbc.gi. Here's Ellie Goulding now, It's First Time.
1: We were lovers for the first time, running on the red lights. The middle finger was a peace sign, yeah. We were sipping on emotions, smoking and inhaling every moment. It was

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Thank you for listening in. Thursday morning, playing a Chapel Row and a Pink Pony Club there. On the way for you soon, how do you fancy winning two medium meals and two kids' meals at Burger King? 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Doing something topical and you could be a winner. Somebody needs to win before 12. Anyway, so stay with me.

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All right, let's see how you get on with this then. Your chance to win a family meal deal at Burger King, two mediums, two kids meals. Up for grabs, need to go before 12. I thought we'd have a little bit of fun with the launch of the World Cup. Now, I'm just going to caveat this by telling you I know nothing about football, so it could be fun, right? This could go interestingly, couldn't it? I thought we'd stick to music, right? That I know a bit about, little bit. So we're going to focus on four snippets of music associated with the World Cup in some way, shape or form over the last history of whatever, decades, okay? So the World Cup been running since 1930. I'm going to tell you now we're not going that far back. We are going a little bit. So I'm just going to ask you, especially if you've got pen and paper right now, it could help, okay? Write down 1, 2, 3, 4. So for the four snippets of music you're going to hear, I'm going to ask you, no, not the song title, not the artist. I just want to know what year was that World Cup. Okay, so that might be more accessible for more people. So 1, 2, 3, 4, and you should write down 4 years. All right, so these songs all associated with which

0: you got 4 years written down? I think it's safe to say some of those songs have been more successful than others, okay? But all associated in some way, shape or form with different World Cups in the past. Not even bothered for the artist or song titles this time around. I'm just asking you for those 4 World Cup years in the right order.
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Played you four snippets of music somehow associated with World Cups in the past. I can tell you there was none from the 80s there. Also no Pitbull or Jennifer Lopez, but we were mainly focusing on the years. How did you get on then with this? For number one, we should have had 1990, held in Italy. Do you remember World in Motion, New Order, with the rap in this? Two. Number two, we should have had 1998. Off to France for this one with Ricky Martin. Three. And what did you get for number three? Anton Deck. 2002, South Korea and Japan, this one, first one in Asia, so Anton Deck, We're on the Ball. Maybe the easiest one, okay? Did you get 2010, the South Africa World Cup? With Shakira. So that's what we were looking for. 1998, 02 and 10 to win a family meal deal at Burger King. I can tell you today, winner is... Kimberly! You really want it?

I know Eloise has really enjoyed hearing this. Ricky Martin, what's not to enjoy? The answers there, 1990, 98, 2002 and 2010. Well done to Kimberly, who is today's lucky winner of that family meal deal at Burger King. We're getting World Cup fever, are we not? Maybe you more than me. Mexico and South Africa kicking off, all 48 teams gearing up and ready to go. You're listening to Radio Gibraltar. Enjoy popping that one on Ricky Martin right now. It's Benson Boone, Mr. Electric.

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6: From the GBC newsroom at 12. A 7-year and 8-month prison sentence has been handed to a 24-year-old local man who admitted offences arising from a serious incident on Christmas Eve 2023. He pleaded guilty to attempted grievous bodily harm and actual bodily harm. The Supreme Court also imposed a restraining order. A security upgrade ahead of treaty implementation has seen the delivery of 12 new Toyota Land Cruisers to be deployed across frontline agencies. The vehicles, based in the frontier area north of the runway, will be used by the police, customs and the Borders and Coast Guard Agency to support joint patrols and rapid response operations. And Gibraltar-based policyholders with collapsed insurer Elite Insurance may be reimbursed in early 2027 under a court-supervised process now in operation. The company was placed into administration by the Supreme Court in 2019 and claimants are being urged to register before a December deadline via the PwC website. Your weather, plenty of sunny spells this afternoon, highs of 24. That's the latest. I'm Stefan Borge.
7: BBC News with Moira Alderson. Iran's foreign ministry says renewed US strikes have rendered the ceasefire practically meaningless. It follows the second consecutive night of fire being exchanged, with US forces saying they'd targeted surveillance and radar sites in southern Iran. Tehran, in response, launched drones at American bases in Bahrain, Jordan and Kuwait. Authorities say these were intercepted, but debris injured a girl in Bahrain. Iran says the escalation means the Strait of Hormuz will be completely closed. Oil prices have inched up. Yolande Nell is in Jerusalem.
8: First of all, we had that exchange of fire between Iran and Israel for the first time in 2 months. That was really triggered by events in Lebanon. But over the past couple of nights, it's been the US and Iran. There was the downing of that US helicopter, but you also really see that there is increasing frustration from President Trump at how things are stuck when it comes to negotiations on the ceasefire, with the Iranians sending a defiant message that they don't give in to pressure tactics.
7: India's shipping minister says all three sailors reported missing after the US military struck their vessel off Oman have died. The minister said the bodies of two of the men had been recovered. A Thai court has sentenced two men to death for carrying out a deadly bombing at a shrine in Bangkok in 2015. The men from China's ethnic Uyghur minority were found guilty of premeditated and attempted murder for the blast that left 20 people dead. They'd pleaded not guilty. From Bangkok, here's Jonathan Head.
9: The panel of judges ruled that there was sufficient evidence to convict both Bilal Muhammad and Yusufu Mir Ali of planning and carrying out the bomb attack. They cited security camera video showing a man leaving a backpack at the shrine shortly before the explosion and on testimony from taxi drivers who drove him the same night. But the man in the video has a completely different appearance from Bilal Muhammad, who the court concluded had planted the bomb. The International Commission of Jurists has strongly criticised the trial as being rife with human rights violations and argued that it should have been stopped and the defendants released.
7: Britain's Northern Ireland secretary has described 2 days of violent anti-immigrant riots in and around Belfast as racist thuggery. Hilary Benn said it was appalling that people had been targeted on the basis of their skin colour and criticised the role that social media has played.
10: I'm sorry to say there are people who live a long, long way from Northern Ireland who know nothing of Northern Ireland who are trying to stoke and fan the flames of this disorder. I'm afraid it is one of the things that we have to deal with in the modern world, including spreading disinformation.
7: Violence broke out after a stabbing attack on Monday, for which a Sudanese man has been charged with attempted murder. You're listening to the latest world news from the BBC.
11: 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Thanks for having us on. Coming up for you in the next hour, we'll take a look at some of the stories trending online in, well, maybe the last few hours. 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

It's Naughty Boy and Beyonce with Running Lose It All on Radio Gibraltar. Come across quite an interesting story about the absolute legend that is Steven Spielberg, who in his lifetime has directed at least 159 films. I mean, the word prolific, you know, springs to mind. So massive, massive talent. Steven Spielberg behind the likes of E.T., Jurassic Park, Raiders of the Lost Ark, Saving Private Ryan. You get the gist. He's been doing a bit of a podcast episode this week where he revealed something I thought was really, really interesting. He said that after the success of his 1975 Jaws film, he approached the producers of Bond, Albert Broccoli, I think his name is, and said, "Yo, yo, I want to direct one of the next Bond films, please." And he was turned down. They said, "Eh, thanks, but no thanks." And Steven Spielberg was a bit gutted about that. He said he'd always wanted to make a Bond film ever since he saw the first one, Dr. No. He went around his merry way, churning out more and more other brilliant films, as mentioned. And years later, he was approached and asked permission by Broccoli, okay, the director of the Bond films. They said, "Can we use the five-note musical melody from Close Encounters of the Third Kind? We want to use this in the 1979 Bond film Moonraker. Can we please, Steven Spielberg, is that all right with you?" And he said, "Yes, if you let me direct a Bond film," right? Second time he asked. Offered, even. And by now, all he's done is build his repertoire and churn out more and more brilliant films. And again, Albert Broccoli, the director of the Bond franchise, said, "Eh, no thanks." That was it. Can you imagine turning Steven Spielberg down to direct? And then, actually, can you imagine what the Bond films might have been like if Steven Spielberg had been behind them? Ah, now that's an interesting thought, isn't it? They might have had a very different feel, a different direction, perhaps. So not once, but twice was he turned down from producing, directing rather, a James Bond film. He was asked, "What would you say if the Bond producers came to you now and said, 'Please, Mr. Spielberg, third time lucky, we want to give you the chance, please direct a Bond film,' what would you say?" He said, "My answer would simply be, 'You can't afford me now.'"

It's Perry playing on Radio Gibraltar. Got something new from Ariana Grande on the way for you in a little bit. Well, on the other side of this. Just wanted to let you know, you might have seen posters around for the cardboard boat race. It's less than a month until that. It's happening on Saturday, the 4th of July. Raising funds for cancer relief and the GBC Open Day kicking off from Ocean Village that morning. Children and adult races. It's always a really, really popular event. You still possibly have time to get involved with this if you want to build a boat. Find full details at buytickets.gi.

0: It's the latest from Ariana Grande, New Better Part 2. Great tunes on the way for you soon. Bit of classic The Cure to play in a bit, as well as The Weeknd and Harry Styles' Busy Boy. Going up for his Wembley dates, kicking off tomorrow, I believe. We'll find out what's been trending in the last few hours as well, coming soon.
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2: On Gibraltar Today, June is Pride Month. We continue to look at the individual stories of members of the local LGBTQ plus community, speaking about the challenges faced and how Pride continues to be relevant. Finding out more about learning from Auschwitz, an initiative that organises visits to the site of the Second World War concentration camp. Naomi Hassan Weisvogel will join us, along with some of the students who are preparing to travel to Poland this year. Eagles Hockey Club has come top in a Euro Hockey Challenge. We'll hear from team manager Chris Gormila, along with players Joe Borge and Liam Lacklier, about their recent successes. And talking to us about longevity in the kitchen, Eva Garini will give us the inside scoop on her new book. That's on Gibraltar Today, between 1 and 2, with me, Claire Nandes.
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playing on Radio Gibraltar, and a few people heading off to see him in Wembley over the weekend. How exciting! How exciting! It's that kind of season, isn't it? All the live music coming out. Coming up for you soon, got the World Cup official anthem. If you haven't heard it yet, you get to take a little listen, see what you think. It's the one with Shakira and Burna Boy. Plus, we'll look at stories trending in the last few hours as well. First, here's the weekend. 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

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It's Caitlin Avagna and Pretty All Right playing on Radio Gibraltar. Thursday the 11th of June, what sort of stories are trending online then today? In just the last few hours, the violent disorder continuing in Belfast. Police there attempting to quell that unrest, being condemned pretty much by all political leaders. Meanwhile, UK police chiefs having written to the Prime Minister about concerns about the defence plan. HMRC have released new details on inheritance tax changes for pensions as well. And on World Prostate Cancer Day today, thousands of men will be offered a more targeted radiotherapy for prostate cancer. The NHS now requiring just 5 doses for this treatment. In other news, Ryanair, there's a story about the airline overcharging parents to sit with their own children. An investigation underway into that. And meanwhile, in sport, Ben Stokes and Gus Atkinson have now been dropped for the England second test against New Zealand. And in football, Everton ordered to pay Burnley more than £35 million over PSR breaches. And FIFA president Gianni Infantino has refused to apologise to football fans who feel ripped off over ticket prices. He says that every dollar raised goes into football development. And that, of course, is all on the back of the World Cup underway from today in 3 locations. First time actually ever being hosted in 3 joint nations, Mexico, Toronto and New York. As the 48 teams get ready to compete, the opening ceremonies will be kicking off. 11 different cities involved in this, and we can look forward to a live performance from Shakira and Burna Boy of this in Mexico a bit later on today. Probably not that long now to go, just got to factor in the old time difference and stuff. It's the official World Cup anthem 2026. It's Shakira and Burna Boy with

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6: From the GBC newsroom at 1. A 24-year-old local man has been sentenced to 7 years and 8 months in prison after pleading guilty to attempted grievous bodily harm and actual bodily harm. It's related to a serious incident on Christmas Eve 2023. The Supreme Court also imposed a restraining order to protect the victim. The government has handed over 12 new Toyota Land Cruisers to frontline border agencies as part of a security upgrade ahead of treaty implementation. It says the vehicles will be used by police, customs and the Borders and Coast Guard Agency to strengthen patrols and rapid response in the frontier area. And the GHA Mobile Health Unit will be at the Piazza until 1pm to conduct PSA tests for men aged 50 and over. The test is a simple blood test. Today is World Prostate Cancer Day. Representatives of Prostate Cancer Gibraltar will be in the area raising awareness about good prostate health, answering questions and accepting donations from the public. Your weather, plenty of sunshine this afternoon, highs of 24. At the latest, I'm Stefan Borge.
7: BBC News with Moira Alderson. Iran's foreign ministry says renewed US strikes have rendered the ceasefire practically meaningless. It follows the second consecutive night of reciprocal attacks. US forces say they've targeted surveillance and radar sites in southern Iran. Tehran launched drones at American bases in Bahrain, Jordan and Kuwait. Yolande Nell is following events from Jerusalem.
8: In terms of diplomacy, we've heard that there were Qatari mediators in Tehran this week trying to push things closer to a deal. But of course, what we've been hearing from President Trump is really expressions of frustration at his failure to deliver a deal at this point and really trying to push Iran to capitulate, with the U.S. Defense Secretary Pete Hegseth saying that the U.S. is ready to, in his words, negotiate with bombs. The messaging that's been coming back from the Iranians, from different officials, has been defiant, basically saying that they won't give in.
7: The United Nations says the number of people forcibly displaced from their homes has fallen worldwide for the first time in a decade. But the UN Refugee Agency warned many have returned to unsafe conditions. With more, here's Charles Haviland.
9: The UNHCR said that at the end of 2025, 118 million people were living away from their homes, having been forcibly displaced either internally or abroad. The number dropped by over 5 million year on year, but not everyone's been going home for positive reasons. For instance, Afghan refugees have gone back because neighbouring Iran and Pakistan tightened immigration rules. In addition, richer countries are accepting fewer people. About two-thirds of displaced people have not crossed a border, and recent Israeli and US attacks on Iran and Lebanon have triggered new mass displacement.
7: Pope Leo is in the Canary Islands today to meet migrants, many of whom survived the dangerous Atlantic crossing to reach the Spanish archipelago. During his two-day visit, the Pope is expected to continue his calls for a more humane approach to immigration. The first of five flights evacuating Nigerians from South Africa after a spate of xenophobic attacks has arrived in Lagos. The voluntary repatriation was approved by President Bola Tinubu after businesses and residents were targeted by vigilante anti-immigrant groups. From Lagos, here's Makwachi Okafor.
10: This is the first of five batches as President Bola Tinubu has approved five evacuation flights for Nigerians who wish to return home. And screening has been extended till Sunday. Nigerian officials say the government is covering the cost of flight and has promised support for returnees, although details of the assistance have not been made public. Nigeria says it's repatriating its citizens from South Africa following reports that Nigerians, including those living in the country legally, were attacked. South Africa has seen weeks of protests with anti-migrant groups calling on the government to take stronger action on illegal migration and urging undocumented migrants to leave by 30 June.
7: BBC News.
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11: Good afternoon on today's programme. Well, June is Pride Month. We continue to look at the individual stories of members of the local LGBTQ plus community, speaking about challenges faced and why Pride continues to be relevant. Finding out more about learning from Auschwitz. It's an initiative that organised visits to the site of the Second World War concentration camp.
12: One thing I took is that history cannot repeat itself and we have to do something about it, as prejudice nowadays is very common and it happens all over the world.
13: To be honest, it was truly humbling. You walk into Auschwitz and just, you really realise what the Nazis did and how horrible it was, how horrifying it really was.
11: The voices of some of the young people who have already visited Auschwitz will be speaking to Naomi Hassan Weisvogel. She'll be joining us with some of the students who are travelling there this year. Eagles Hockey Club has come top in a Euro Hockey Challenge.
14: Eagles Hockey Club have recently returned from the Euro Hockey Challenge 2 competition held in Torun, Poland, where we won our fifth consecutive European Cup gold, beating the Grumarians from Gibraltar 4-3 in the final game, having played Polish, Swedish and Welsh opposition on the way to the final.
11: Sounds like it was a good one. We'll be speaking to team manager Chris Gomila with players Joe Borge and Liam Lapia about their recent successes and talking to us about longevity in the kitchen.
15: My book, Longevity in the Kitchen, I'll be sharing practical way to prepare food, cooking method, kitchen tool, food combination and everyday habit that can influence long-term health, inflammation and the aging process.
11: Looking forward to finding out more about this with Eva Guerini as she tells us about her new book. That's all coming up between now and 2 p.m. on Gibraltar Today. You can get in touch, of course. You can WhatsApp the studio on 200 66 200. But first, during Pride Month on Gibraltar Today, we've been speaking to members of the LGBTQ plus, I can't say it today, normally I can, LGBTQ plus community about their stories, their journeys, the importance of marking Pride locally and keeping it going. Everyone's journey is different, some more challenging than others, as we found out from some of those who shared their stories with us.
16: Well, I came out when I was 17. Back in them days, it was very difficult in Gibraltar because there wasn't many gay people around or no one for advice or to be able to understand. I do always only remember wanting to be accepted in the sense that I wanted to be like everybody else, like be able to hold hands with my girlfriend in the street and just be myself. I remember when I did try to do this, we would be spat at by people and ridiculed and made fun of, which was not a good experience. But thankfully, being, you know, thick-skinned and strong-willed, it didn't affect me like it has affected other people, you know. Thankfully, in this day and age, it has changed, and it's a lot better than it was, which is why we have Pride. One of the best things is that the word tolerated has been taken out and removed vocabulary of LGBTQ plus in Gibraltar, because nobody wants to be tolerated. It's about acceptance, and it's about being who we are.
17: There's definitely a fear of how people are going to perceive you, about what they're going to think about you once you decide to tell people about your authentic self. And we're not talking too long ago. It was the early 2000s for me. I was about 18, 19 years old. And it is something that you feel you need to tell people, but I never felt pressured personally. And thankfully, I was surrounded by a lot of love from both family and friends.
11: Two stories there from Lorraine and Michael. Thank you so much for sharing your stories with us. And I'm joined now by Samir Smiras. Thank you for being here and thank you for sharing your experience.
18: Thank you so much for having me today. And it's my pleasure to reach and to hear or to share my perspective during Pride time and to raise more understanding.
11: Absolutely. I mean, you've heard the clips that we've played from Lorraine and Michael and their experiences of coming out. Where does your story start, Samir?
18: Well, my story starts, I was born in a small city in Morocco where I've been raised within a modest family. I think when I look back in a reflective way in my childhood, and if I look at a mother that she hasn't had the privilege to access to education, so she was trying herself navigating the challenges of life. So basically taking us to school, making us bringing food to the table and making sure that we are clean. So basically she is not able to give us at that moment what she hasn't had. So then basically, when you start to learn about yourself, that you are part of the LGBT plus community. So basically, you are built in a world without you in mind. So at that environment, you are not part of it, basically. So when you grow up, you go to school, you go to high school, and then you start going to university, then basically, you are already living a fraction between who you are and what and who you need to perform to be. So basically, you are looking for safety. And that safety doesn't exist. It's not because you are not loved by your loved ones. You are loved, but in a way that they want you to be. So then you start performing to a personality in a world that one, two, is a face of you for your families because you don't want to lose the people who loves you, the people who supported you, the people that they have given everything to you. But in another way, you are living a life that doesn't represent who you are and also who you want to be.
11: So did you feel there was anyone around that you could reach out to when you started thinking, okay, I have to be a certain person, I cannot be myself? Was there anyone that you could talk to about these things?
18: I think my story can be a bit difficult because I think I always say the Western story, when somebody come out and obviously from the closest and say, I am that person. Mm-hmm. So basically, maybe the family kind of like disappointed because they frame him in a way, this is or how or whoever, in a way that this is who we want you to be. So basically, they're disappointed. But because here, the law protects you, the culture protects you. So basically, it's a disappointing moment. And then the family end up. But my story was I need to take my suitcase, which I need to build who I am from scratch. And I'm grateful when I came to Gibraltar to join a partner. And I'm grateful for all the support that I've received through that time. And it's really, that was like that relationship in the past. However, I need to acknowledge that support made a huge difference to build who I am today.
11: But essentially you felt that you had to leave Morocco.
18: Yes.
11: That's what it
18: yes.
11: came down to.
18: Yes.
11: So the way that was it because of the cultural style, the belief system, is that what pushed you away?
18: I think you are touching a very important topic because here when you are living in an operating belief, so whatever kind of challenges or whatever way you want to challenge this, so basically it's going to fire back on you. Mm-hmm. So there are people in a mindset state where they believe you don't belong there. So whatever you approach it and however you approach it, so basically it's going to backfire on you. And I think I've got so many friends that have crossed the strait to come here or to Spain. It's not because financial difficulty, but some people, they would love safety and they would love to live a life who they are, not who then they frame to be.
11: So that is the difference between looking at bits and pieces, looking at the Western experience and the non-Western experience. So that is essentially the difference.
18: Yes, exactly.
11: Think?
18: And I want to mention something like there are I've read some comments because when the Ministry of Culture started or initiated a campaign to raise awareness about Pride, we do hear some comments like, okay, you've got, you are everywhere, you are too much, everybody talk about you. And then obviously they compare it to why you are not raising awareness about other causes, which I partially agree. However, in a space where every cause has a right to exist, we are not here competing which cause are we to push forward or which cause we need to raise awareness about. We want to create Gibraltar and a community where every cause has a voice, where every cause need to be heard, and where everyone need to be seen who they are. We don't want to frame people. We don't want them to exist because it suits us. We want them to exist because they are alive. And this is a right.
11: That's a very, very powerful message. So locally, things are very different to Morocco, where you grew up. What else can be done locally, though, to support people, for example, who do come over from other countries, not only Morocco, but from other countries around the world, and come to Gibraltar? How can the local community help to support them?
18: Yeah, I think I feel so privileged to call Gibraltar home. And I think we are a diverse community where we bring that differences as a strength to support each other. And also, like, wherever you go, Gibraltar, it's a special place. Like, and I think we need just to, when we are talking to somebody, when somebody says, I'm part of the LGBT plus community, I think just we need to raise standards where we need to ask, is he having same experience as my cousin who is gay? Has he faced his fears, her fears, her insecurity, where they feel like opening up to you is a vulnerability, but also is a way to say you are safe. You don't need to worry about that. We do understand this. And this is why we want Gibraltar to bring more understanding, where you look at the person, but you see the person, the human being behind what they are looking like, because this is what matters.
11: Absolutely. And we speak about whether Pride is still important and still relevant and still needed. What would you say to people who say that we don't need Pride anymore? We're okay. We have acceptance in Gibraltar.
18: Yeah, I think I'm going to bring them back to my story. I used to, even before coming out fully, I used to see Pride and they used to go to Pride, but also with a different face, with a different personality. So I always feel, and I've been always looking at people and say, why I'm not enjoying Pride same way they do? But because with my fears, with my insecurity, without being accepted of who I am. So then I'm just going to tell people, like, Pride is not about celebration, is not about conference. It's somebody who is still in the middle of the tunnel that looking at Pride to say, one day I can be there. And just sharing that hope when he arrived to a state of mind to accept the reality, and also to say, okay, I'm ready to move on, I'm ready to be myself. He sees Pride as a container when he can be himself.
11: That is a very important message also. I mean, it's one of these things that we keep talking about, but we need to keep talking about it for that person who is sitting at home and maybe listening to you, Samir, and thinking, do you know what? I'm sitting at home on my own. I cannot be my true self. What is your message for that person?
18: My message says it's very difficult, and no one can tell you like what is right and what is wrong. And I think it's very important to understand people's journey, because, and I always say, existing and also like being in a world that has been built without you in mind, it doesn't mean that you are wrong. And also, like when you don't need to shrink yourself to fit into a space. I think just being yourself, it's enough, it's alive. And if the space cannot hold your throat, I think it's a space problem, is not yours.
11: And a special message for a special person as well before we let you go, Samir.
18: Yes, and thank you for this. And just before I finish, I write it down for my special person. And to that special person, you sat you sat me down early on and put on red, white and royal blue. Two people from completely different worlds, figuring it out anyway. And I remember looking at you halfway through, thinking you absolutely knew what you were doing. You played that card so well. But beyond films and the stories you bring me, with that energy of someone who genuinely can't keep a good thing to themselves, you've been present through all of it. The dismantling, the letting go, the mess in between, and you never made it feel heavy. Not everyone has that, and I know it. So if you are listening, I see you, and I'm grateful for you, and help you pride everyone.
11: Thank you. I'm going to try not to get emotional. Oh, I told you before, I get very emotional. So I mean, thank you for being here, for sharing your story with us, and happy pride.
18: Happy pride. Thank you for having me.
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11: 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There are parking restrictions on Corral Road, King's Lines, Crutchett's Ramp, part of Waterport Road, part of Limewell Road. Parking restrictions for bicycles and scooters at Casemates, Lamport Tunnel and Market Place. The taxi rank has been moved to Limewell Road and the bus stop at Market Place will be moved to Waterport Road, Corral Road and Market Place. Also closed to all traffic from 4pm to 8:30pm. There is a lot going on for that parade. Catalan Bay Road is closed to vehicles between 9:30 this evening and 7 tomorrow morning. That's the last day of that closure. And there is street cleaning tomorrow on Mount Road between 9:30 and 12:30 in Alameda Estate between 10 and 12. Down at Gibraltar International Airport, there is one more flight today. That's the EasyJet from Gatwick. There is one cruise liner in port. That's the Norwegian Dawn. And at the frontier, there is no queue. That was a lot to get through in just a few minutes. And I'm joined by some guests now. We're talking about learning from Auschwitz. It's an initiative preparing to take a group of students to the site of the concentration camp in Poland. The charity organises regular trips for locals in order to educate the younger generations on the Holocaust. I'm joined by the chair of the charity, Naomi Hassan Weisvogel.
19: Good afternoon.
11: Thank you for being here, as well as Benjamin and Isabella, who join me on the other side. Your microphones are now up.
20: Good afternoon.
11: Also. Thank you very much for being in the studio with me today. So important. We were talking off air, Naomi, if I may mention that some people don't know what learning from Auschwitz is.
21: Yes, I was quite surprised. I was approached by a lady who said she'd been living in Gibraltar for 10 years and had not heard of the charity. And in actual fact, Benjamin, sitting here with us, also told me he wasn't aware the charity existed. And I was very surprised. So I thought, you know what? I think people need to hear a little bit more about what we do, because we do a yearly trip for the students.
11: Exactly. That's why it struck me as well. It's something that's been going on for how many years now?
21: We launched on actually Holocaust Memorial Day on 2010. It's a number of years.
11: 16 years.
21: We obviously didn't go for 2 years during the COVID. And last year we couldn't make it, but we've done 13 trips.
11: That's a lot for people not to have heard of learning from Auschwitz. That's really interesting. Some of us, I suppose, we kind of take it for granted that people grow up hearing about the Holocaust and everything that happened. But it's something that you believe has to be actively passed on to younger generations.
21: Absolutely.
11: And this is what it's about.
21: Absolutely. So I think it's extremely important. And we make a point of taking year 12 students because we think they're old enough to understand and to digest the educational trip. And we also make sure we deliberately take a mixed group, i.e. mixed religions, mixed cultures. We deliberately make sure we take a cross-section of our community in order that they themselves can live with each other and learn about their own cultures and religions. So that is one of the main aims of the charity, is to make people understand and respect differences and get to know each other and be able to live together without prejudice, and because this is what happened, and that's what happened during the war, and that's why we had a Holocaust, because people didn't respect difference and diversity.
11: It's a very important point. And if we can talk to Benjamin and Isabella, as young people, how did you become aware of what happened in the Holocaust? How did you become aware of learning from Auschwitz? And why did you decide to form part of this initiative?
20: Do you know?
22: Yeah, well, for me, I think I had learnt a lot about it before school.
19: So I'd read lots of books, I'd watched movies, I watched documentaries, and it always interested me how humanity could have done such a destructive thing towards others. And it really perplexed me. Mm-hmm. But then, obviously, moving towards school, we read The Boy in the Striped Pyjamas. We learned it in Year 8 and Year 9 history lessons. And it just made me realise that this is something that we have to make sure never happens again. And I've always been really interested in learning about it.
20: Yeah, I think, as Ben said before, you know, outside of school and during school in PSHE lessons, in younger middle school and primary school. But obviously we didn't dive into the complexities of the Holocaust. So I think that's something that should be pushed for more, maybe in older years in the education system. But yeah, definitely. I think outside of school is a big we've learned a lot outside in social media and even though there can be some misinformation on social media.
11: Well, that's what I was going to say, because something that we do talk about is the information that's out there, specifically on social media. Mm-hmm. I mean, if you go onto a social media platform, you're not necessarily getting historical facts.
20: Yeah.
11: How has that influenced either of you? Has it influenced either of you? And did you have some ideas that now you're learning were actually completely wrong?
19: Yeah, I think for me, when I was scrolling through Instagram and different sort of social media apps, I'd be watching videos of, for example, Auschwitz, and I'd just see comments with the number of deaths which are completely wrong and just completely deflating the whole situation. And it's really important that we as an organisation, as a group, we dispel those rumours and we make sure to pass on to also the younger generation the fact that this did happen and the importance of it.
20: Definitely, I completely agree. I think that especially with social media and all the misinformation that can be spread, charities and organisations like LFA really do help break the misinformation that is being spread on social media nowadays.
11: Have either of you talked to students who have been before? Do you have maybe family members who have been before, and have they told you something particularly impactful to them?
19: Well, I don't have any family members that have been before, but I think that's actually a good thing because it's going to be completely new, completely fresh, and we'll just be learning everything from a blank page, which is I'm excited about.
20: Yeah.
11: It's not really something, I suppose, that you can look forward to. I think that what perhaps the anticipation of learning more is what drives you. Is that right?
20: Yeah, I know a couple of people that have been before, so I think that's one of the reasons why I wanted to go. Because, as like they've said, it's such a eye-opening experience because you can see photos on social media, you can learn about it in school, but if you're not there and you're not actually, you know, hearing it from survivors or just from guides and just being in that place, do you really know? Can you really, you know?
21: I think one of the things that I would like to mention is that we do have a survivor that travels with us. She's quite well known in the UK. She went to 10 Downing Street on Holocaust Memorial Day. I don't know if you saw her in the news. And she comes with us every year. She's a wonderful lady. But this is an opportunity that they can speak, and she stays at the hotel with us, so they can literally have breakfast with her, chat with her, and she gives us talks. And they can hear firsthand, and there aren't many survivors left. Mm. So we have such an opportunity for young people in Gibraltar to get it firsthand. And as they were both saying, seeing is not like hearing. When you're there, it's a completely different, it's not a history lesson. And I think they will learn that when they're there.
11: That's what I was going to ask you as well, Naomi, because obviously you've led these trips, you've been there a number of times. How impactful was it for you the first time? Do you remember, if you cast your mind back?
21: The very first time I went, actually, I went with my late husband before I created this charity, and I was completely blown away. I actually have family who perished in Auschwitz, so my family name is there, on my father's side, obviously. Mm. But I saw a lot of young people from all over the world, and when I came back, I met my good friend Isabella Shepherd-Caburro, who was one of the trustees with me, and I said to Isabella, Gibraltar doesn't do this. I'd really like to start taking young people. Mm. And she said, let's do it together. And we started the charity in 2010 because it was so powerful. And every year, and I think when they come back, if you ever interview them again, the experience is life-changing. Whether it lasts or not, I don't know. But certainly, from past experiences, the kids go in one way and they come out with a different mindset.
11: Unfortunately, that's all the time that we've got for today, but definitely we will, I'm sure we'll be speaking to both Benjamin and Isabella on their return from Auschwitz. It's been a pleasure to have you in the studio. Thank you, Naomi, for taking
21: time. Thank you for having us. Really appreciate it.
11: Thank you. Not at all. And we look forward to seeing you when you get back. Thank you very much.
20: Thank you.
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11: Your pound buys you 1.12 euro and 1.30 US dollars.
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6: It's 1:30, I'm Stefan Borge. A local man has been sentenced to 7 years and 8 months in prison after pleading guilty to charges arising from a serious incident on Christmas Eve 2023. The Supreme Court heard that 24-year-old Jacob McWilliam admitted to attempted grievous bodily harm and actual bodily harm. In addition to the sentence, the court imposed a restraining order to protect the victim. It will remain in effect until further notice. The Royal Gibraltar Police says the outcome reflects its commitment to protecting victims, pursuing offenders and bringing those responsible before the courts. It encourages anyone concerned for their own safety or the safety of another person to contact the police and seek support. The government has handed over 12 new 4x4 vehicles to Gibraltar's frontline border agencies as part of a wider security upgrade ahead of treaty implementation. Kevin Ruiz with this report.
25: The Toyota Land Cruisers will be deployed across the Royal Gibraltar Police, Customs and the Borders and Coast Guard Agency and will be based in the frontier area north of the runway. The government says they are intended to support border patrols, rapid response and joint operational work at the frontier. It says the fleet forms part of a broader investment package, which includes upgraded CCTV surveillance systems, border IT infrastructure, enhanced lighting and a new joint agency facility. At Customs, the new vehicles are expected to strengthen operational capacity in the frontier. With the Collector of Customs, John Bayer, saying the fleet will make a genuine difference to how effectively customs officers can do the job. At the Borders and Coast Guard Agency, its CEO, Aaron Schiphol, has described the fleet as a significant boost to the ability to respond quickly to incidents at the frontier. And the Commission of Police says the fleet is an important step forward in supporting operations in one of Gibraltar's most sensitive security zones.
6: Vehicles coming in and out of the Gibraltar frontier will be diverted via the Eastgate commercial gate overnight between 9 p.m. and 6 a.m. from this Friday.

0: Claimants are now being urged to register claims before the deadline in December. Jonathan Sacramento has more.
1: Elite Insurance was established in Gibraltar in 2004 and at its peak held around 900,000 policies across Europe, covering everything from motor and pet insurance to legal expenses and construction. The company was placed into administration by the Supreme Court in December 2019. Now, after years of winding down, a court-supervised process has been put in place to assess and distribute remaining funds to creditors. Details on how to claim are available on the PwC website.
0: The Health Authority is supporting World Prostate Cancer Day today in conjunction with local charity Prostate Cancer Gibraltar. The GHA Mobile Health Unit was at the Piazza earlier today conducting PSA tests to men aged 50 and over. Prostate Cancer Gibraltar is behind the annual initiative, and representatives will be raising awareness about good prostate health, answering questions and accepting donations from the public, with which happened a little earlier today between 9 and 1pm. That was happening at the Piazza. Chairman Joe Holliday says a simple blood test can make all the difference and encourages men over 50 to take that step. The charity says it wants men to have conversations about the matter and says its team will be there to promote what is a critical feature of men's health. Two local charities have received £4,000 following fundraising efforts from the recent Sir Mo Farah charity run. The event was organised by Cultural Services and the Sports and Leisure Authority. The Gibraltar Community Association and Research into Childhood Cancer each received £2,000 in recognition of their work supporting people in Gibraltar. The cheques were presented to Alfred Rumbo and Craig Sacarello, respectively, who accepted them on behalf of their charities.
2: This would be very grateful to help sponsor patients going abroad when they find themselves in financial difficulties, and this will help them while their illness gets on to them.
3: £2,000, wonderful contribution. It goes such a long way, and we're so grateful towards the GSLA and the Department of Culture for deciding to contribute £2,000 to research. This goes directly towards team in Great Ormond Street Hospital and University College London, who have for years been developing groundbreaking and progress and delivering on these wonderful achievements.
0: And Gibraltar's national women's hockey team has hosted Morocco in a two-match series, marking the squad's first officially recognised international fixtures. The visiting side won both games 1-0 and 2-0. But Gibraltar captain Natalie Gaetano says the experience has been a hugely positive step for the team's development.
4: We haven't played a match at home in over 4 years as a senior squad. It's been an experience to remember. Despite the score, you know, we take it, we move on to the next one. It's all practice. We've only come together literally 2 days ago to train before this match. It's difficult. We have a new coach, Jake, who's come from the UK to train us. It's all new. It's you know, it's a puzzle that's still trying to be put together. Yeah, for sure. But, you know, we'll practice moving on. We've got Manteca here to help us for the next few sessions. Jake will be back in the UK and we'll meet for the Euros.
0: And that's the latest. 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
0: Any patchy clouds, which was around this morning, clearing, lifting, giving plenty of sunny spells this afternoon. A fresh to strong easterly breeze. Highs of 24, overnight patchy Levanter cloud and moderate to fresh easterly breeze. Lows of 20, it's 23 at the moment.
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4: Thank you for watching. Thank you for listening to Gibraltar Today. Eagles Hockey Club recently returned from a very successful trip to Torun in Poland. I hope I've said that properly, where they came top of their group in the Euro Hockey Club Challenge 2. Well, I'm joined by Eagles manager Chris Gormila. Thank you for being here. And players Joe Borge and Liam Lacklia. Put your mics up too so we can all get in on the conversation. Well, welcome, first of all, and congratulations.
5: Thank you for having us, Claire.
4: Not at all. You all kind of look a bit timid. Are you okay? We're all okay, no?
5: Yeah, they're not timid on the pitch, I can tell you.
4: No, I can imagine. So, first of all, I mean, how happy are we in general with that result?
5: Right, we're ecstatic. I think it's an incredible achievement for us as a club and for Gibraltar Hockey. We've now gone to We've now won the last five tournaments that we've attended, consecutive tournaments that we've attended. There was an interlude in between. The run started in 2019. It was broken up by COVID. And last year we were unable to attend because the tournament was held 5 kilometres away from the Syrian border in Turkey. And the advice was to withdraw from the tournament. And both Gibraltar sides, the Welsh side and the Hungarian side, withdrew, which is why we were all paired up in Challenge 2, as opposed to a Challenge 1, which was where Gibraltar should have actually been. But we're extremely happy. I think it's the culmination of 2 years of really hard work from these guys on the pitch. You know, Liam is going to turn 18 soon, not next year.
6: Next year, yeah.
5: So he's one of the really young ones. Joe's been with us now for a while. He's one of our more experienced campaigners.
4: Without saying old or experienced.
5: He's not old. One of our experienced campaigners. We have a very young squad, actually. Yes. A lot of our oldies retired 2 years ago. So I say oldies, and they're not that old, but the likes of Gareth Enwood, Thomas Silva, Jobim Torres, Stefan Rodriguez, they're no longer playing with us. They were the bulk of our squad. And yes, we do have, you know, we took 51-year-old Dylan Sacketan with us this time round. The evergreen Robert Gilling at 46 was there. But the rest of the squad are young. We had three players under 21, two debutants that had never played with us on the European scene. And then we have, interestingly enough, we've got two youngsters, I say, in John Paul Hernandez and Craig Wosano, whose first European Cup was at the beginning of this run in 2019 in Malta. So it spans the ages, but yeah. This is probably the most inexperienced European squad that we've taken out to travel.
4: And yet you've done really well. I mean, age, really obviously, well. In sports is relative.
5: Yes.
4: I understand that. I didn't mean that you were old. Joe's not going to talk to me for the rest of the interview now. So when you went into the competition, like, what were you guys aiming for? Were you aiming to win? Well, you always kind of aim to win, no? So how does that work when you're getting ready for the competition? What is going through your heads and what are your strategies like?
6: Well, I feel like the team wants to be as ready as possible for as many teams as we can. Obviously, it's varying game plans between teams as everyone plays their own different style of hockey. Obviously, they've got to adapt to their own countries, their own pitches. Can't compare our pitch here in Gib to the one that we played in Torun. Complete polar opposites. So we had to kind of adapt the way that we played to that pitch precisely. But I feel like we couldn't have prepared any better, to be completely honest with you. As you know, we've ended up getting first place in that, staying in Division 2 next year. So we just kind of reset for the different teams that we might meet or the ones that we've already played against. Yeah. And it's a new mentality next year, different competition. And yeah.
4: I like that. You can feel the youth. It's brilliant. Yeah. Joe, and for you as well, how did this whole competition go?
7: Yeah, to be honest, it started off quite bad. First shot of the tournament.
4: Yeah, the first game wasn't really what you expected.
7: The first actual shot of the tournament, I let in quite an easy goal. But, I just...
5: I think Joe's underselling himself. Joe has won now. This is the fifth best keeper of the tournament.
4: I was going to say, in spite of what you've just said, and, you did, yeah. You know, come out on top as goalie.
5: The result against the Polish side was actually the best result that any team achieved against the Polish side. So I think we've got to bear into mind that the Polish side's Poland 2, which was what Pomorzym were, they are used to playing in Trophy 1, Trophy 2. Which is two divisions, three divisions higher than where we were playing. They've only been there because they got relegated downwards. And I think you talk about preparation. We knew in September or late August that we had been drawn into the group with the Poland 2, Wales 2, and Wales, again, our Trophy 2 side, Trophy 1, and Sweden, which are at our level or slightly below, in comparison to the other side of the draw. So we knew we had a challenge, but we always knew that if we... if we did what we wanted to do, which was get a decent, safe result against Poland, do what we were supposed to do against Sweden, which was to beat them, and then our final really was going to be what we did with Sweden. The icing, if you like, or the reward for that was always going to be a game against Grammarians, because the quality that they have meant that we expected them to win that group, because they are a very good side. With Gibraltar is represented by two very good sides in the men's and one very good side in the women's. I think the standard of hockey in Gibraltar is very, very high. We talk about punching above our weight, and with Gibraltar does that quite often. But I think the expectation within the hockey circles is that we are successful at this level, because we've built a track record of success over a number of years. We've held our own at Challenge 1, we've held our own at Challenge 2. So I think we set our own expectations, and for our expectation was to try and get out the group and get to a final, and then we'd see what would come out of that. So it turned out really well.
4: I found that quite interesting, because obviously Ian Clarence has given me information about the matches that you played, etc. And when I saw Grammarians, I was like, wait a minute, but this is like essentially, it's kind of like a local derby type thing, yeah. But on the world stage, as it were. So how did you guys feel going into that?
7: To be honest, it's the first time we've been to other tournaments before where the both Egypt teams have been in it, but we've never actually met each other in a crossover. So that was a first. But it was a bit of relief in the sense of it was something that we're quite accustomed to. We play each other quite a lot throughout the season. About between 8 and 10 times we play each other in the season. So when we go there and we went to the final, there was less nerves, because it was something that we were very familiar with, and as well we were playing there with neutral umpires, neutral judges on the bench, so they don't really. They're not very aware of how things go, and it was a more relaxed situation.
4: Oh, that's good. I mean, the familiarity will always kind of help, I suppose. Liam, for you, how do you feel that you handle the pressure of being an international player, because you are so young?
6: Well, the pressure's always there for every match, but pressure makes diamonds. So I feel like it's kind of a constructive thing for me. I feel like it really helps me perform better, knowing the expectations that my team's ultimately relying on me in some situations as well. So I feel like pressure's a good thing for, obviously, going out with this experience and stuff like that has been absolutely euphoric. Like, I would live it again in a heartbeat, honestly. But, genuinely, like, pressure for me is something that I try to take it as much as possible. Obviously, in our 8-0 win against Valhalla, I managed to get my first European start, my first European goal as well. So I feel like that gave me the opportunity to really thrive on myself, to try and become a better teammate, help the team as much as possible.
4: And Chris, I mean, hearing a young player speak like this, it gives you hope for the future of the game, I imagine. How are the youngsters moving up through through the ranks?
5: It does. I think Eagles has always been a family club. We've got a very active academy. We bring players in when we need to bring them in. We manage them very carefully. I think there's this kind of temptation for young players, particularly nowadays, to want to be playing all the time. And my philosophy, my personal philosophy, is about giving them the opportunities to succeed and making sure that there's a safety net beside them or behind them that does not make that experience a negative one. So for us, we always targeted the Valhalla as a potential to then break these young individuals in and give them that first taste. We gave them a start. We gave the three of them a start, and they were trusted throughout. And I always say to them, look, you've got to take your opportunity. You take your opportunities, you're going to get your minutes. And they did very, very, very well. We have a couple of kids coming through the youth system now, which we're really excited about. And we're always targeting, you know, we're always looking to bring people back. We're always asking to bring people into the academy. Our academy runs, starts again the first Tuesday after National Day. So if anybody's interested in coming, playing in a family-orientated club, get onto our Instagram channel, get onto Facebook, send us a message. We will give you the details. We've taken two players in their late 20s, early 30s that started playing 3 years ago, or they returned to us 3 years ago. So if you've ever played hockey or you're interested in it, we've got teams for every experience. We've got youth teams. We have a reserve side where we play, where some of the oldies play. We play for, well, socially. We try and bring the kids up through that pathway. And last year was about bringing the kids into one environment. This year was about cementing them and giving them a lot of reserve hockey. And next year, some of those players will take a step. Interestingly enough, there were two youth players which we would have liked to have taken with us on the journey that couldn't come because of exam commitments. So we have young Darren Serisola, who's been an up-and-coming for the last 2 years, has been playing with us in the First Division, and Art Wicks, who's in the middle of his A-levels, who would have also benefited and would have also... It would have been an impressive squad to be able to give five under 21 players their debuts, and we would have loved to, but obviously exam pressures come first, and as a school teacher I will always advocate for them to do well academically. But I'm proud, you know, at the end of the day it's the culmination of a lots of years of hard work by lots of coaches, you know, Stephen Ballerino, Gareth Enwood, Stefan Rodriguez, Tyron Whiteland, Michael Wosio, Carlo Buhaya, all of these ex-Eagle, well, ex-players who have put a lot of time into the team. So it's exciting. It's exciting because I can see players that will join us soon. And we met them all on Tuesday in our last day of academy. We brought the first team down so they could see the trophy. We took a big family photo. It was exciting. It was really good.
4: And it sounds like you guys, you're a good team. You're a family team and you're having a lot of fun. Just to wrap it up, really, because we're basically running out of time. So what is next then for Eagles?
5: So preparations have started for Challenge 2 next year, potentially. At least they haven't. They're on a break. Eagles will kick off social hockey and kind of a back to the pitch sometime in August, which is come down, play hockey, get started, no pressure, then go out, have a couple of drinks and socialise. So that's what we will do in August. In September, we've got the academy kicking off, and then the first team will begin their training and in preparation for what is a Challenge 2. It'll be, again, another challenging challenge too, because it'll be the Welsh team have remained there, the Ukrainian team's coming down, so it will be an interesting mix. Luxembourg is coming back down, but I think it's us preparing for the next round. The national side goes out in July, and Joe will be hopefully part of that. And we hope that they will do very well, because, again, that's a mix of both clubs, and we know that we have a very strong representation across both clubs. So I think Gibraltar Hockey is in an interesting position.
4: It's in a very strong position from what you're telling me. Thank you, all of you, for coming in today. Joe Board, Liam Lacklier and Chris Gormila, it's been a pleasure to have you on Gibraltar Today. Thank you very much. And we move very quickly from hockey to football, talking about the World Cup kicking off tonight. Local football lovers gearing up for fun and excitement that is brought to the competition. Not to leave out the youngest fans, of course. Our reporter Katie Docker was at St. Joseph's School. She spoke to some of the pupils as they get ready for the big event.
8: Hello. Are you liking football today?
9: Yes.
8: What's been the best thing about today?
9: I don't know yet.
8: How about yourself?
9: I think it's best to be having fun.
8: Oh, I agree. And what do you think about the World Cup? Are you excited about the World Cup?
9: Yes, I am very excited.
8: And who is your favourite team?
9: Madrid.
8: Madrid. And do you have a favourite team for the football?
10: Portugal.
11: Manchester.
12: Barcelona.
13: Oh, I have loads of shirts, but they're all too small, and this was the only one that fit me, but I actually support England.
14: I just go to football sessions when I'm, like, at Sundays or Saturdays, and I just end up liking football.
15: And I see you wearing an England shirt. Are you supporting England?
14: Yeah.
15: Can we get It's Coming Home?
14: What?
16: Man United.
17: England this year. Want Manchester United to win.
18: I like Barca, but I like it so much.
19: I'm supporting Manchester, and I like dribbling.
15: Dribbling? Are you good at football?
19: Not really.
14: Let's say Portugal or England again.
15: What if it was Portugal and England in the final? Who would you choose?
14: Portugal, so my mum gets £200.
15: That's a good reason. Have you got a favourite team for the World Cup?
19: I don't really know about football, but I do know a few teams, and my favourite one is Newcastle United.
15: And are you having fun today? Do you normally play football, or is this a bit different?
19: This is, like, fun, but it's also, like, different. I don't normally do this stuff.
14: I like scoring goals. I like doing assists and crossing the ball.
19: We do awesome activities.
15: It's a bit different from normal, isn't it?
19: Yeah.
20: What we're doing today is World Cup, because obviously the World Cup starts today. We're doing little practices, some drills, some skillful drills, so all the kids can enjoy and everything like that, and all fun. I think it's more than anything, getting more kids who are not into football, into football, so they can enjoy a little bit more sports, what they don't usually do on a normal PE lesson.
4: What a lot of fun up there at St. Joseph's School. And thank you, Katie Docker, for putting that together for us. Well, now I'm joined by Eva Guerini. She is the author of a new recipe book, Longevity in the Kitchen. It's a guide to healthier eating, aiming to educate people on how food choices can affect quality of life. It sounds pretty good. Eva, tell us, what made you write this book to start off with?
21: Thank you for inviting me first.
4: Not at all.
21: Thank you so much. And I'm a biohacker specializing in sleep and longevity. So for this reason, I wanted to write this book because it's very important food. First of all, during the years, I have been making so many mistakes. So I have written an amazing book, very practical. And people can start straight away without any problem, and it's very easy, and
4: they can just pick it up.
21: Yes.
4: And start. That's
21: yes,
4: the idea.
21: Because I speak about how to read labels when you go to the supermarket, about water, about smoking point, because it's very important to choose the fat.
4: And that's something that not a lot of people will be aware of. So
21: no,
4: what do you suggest? Like, if someone's in a supermarket, for example, and they're picking their ingredients for their meal, what would you suggest that they go for?
21: So first, not processed food. So it's better to make them home. So the ingredient, first ingredient, so you can mix them and cook whatever you want. And small label are always the best. Less ingredient, the best. The three first ingredient, they tell you everything. So if the sugar is in one of them, it's not very healthy.
4: That's what I was going to say. So potentially avoid things that will have sugar as one of the first three ingredients. Is that correct?
21: Absolutely, yes. And also in here, we have some of my recipe, like bone broth, it is full in collagen and minerals, or my healthy bars, protein bars that are very healthy because I don't put any protein powder. So only with natural ingredient, and they are so tasty and nice.
4: And you talked about sleep,
21: yes.
4: Because obviously nutrition is very, very important, not only for being fueled during the day, but also to provide good sleep at night. So what are some hints that you could give people?
21: The problem here is that people eat very late. So before going to bed, we need at least 2 hours. Here, maybe they eat at 10 and they want to go to bed at 1 o'clock. Mm. It's something that is not very, very good for our body, because we are animal, we follow the sun, and usually when the sunset, we need to go to bed. So I go to bed with my children 9:30.
4: That's probably a good practice.
21: Yes.
4: So Eva, did you grow up then eating in a particular way, or is this something that's come as a result of maybe not eating in a particular way?
21: No, I was eating normal. My granny was giving me a lot of Nutella. So. But when my son was born in 2014, I started thinking that maybe it's better to change something.
4: Something had to change.
21: Yes. So I started eating first veg, because usually kids doesn't want to eat them. So if you eat veg, then you can eat the rest of the food. I started eating veg and then protein and then carbohydrates. And then I started studying more and more. So
4: you found out the important parts of fueling your body in a healthy way.
21: Yes, absolutely.
4: How can people get hold of your book?
21: This book, they can buy it in Amazon, and tomorrow we will have to book jam the presentation of my book. Is the first, because I received the book just yesterday.
4: How exciting.
21: Yes. Also, it's my first book, so I'm very excited. And tomorrow from 4 to 6 to book jam, we have the presentation, and we have a lot of books to sell. And but also in Amazon, you can find them. Amazon UK, Amazon Spain,
4: that's
21: Europe
4: great.
21: In general. Yeah.
4: And you'll be there tomorrow at Book Gem.
21: From 4 to 6.
4: Fantastic. So this is, let's see if we can see it on the camera, Longevity in the Kitchen by Eva Guerini. Thank you very much for coming in to Gibraltar today. It's been a pleasure to speak with you, and all the best.
21: Thank you so much.
4: Not at all. Well, that's it from Gibraltar today. Thank you for listening and watching. Ben Lynch is next.
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22: From the GBC newsroom at 2. A 7-year and 8-month prison sentence has been handed to a 24-year-old local man who admitted offences arising from a serious incident on Christmas Eve 2023. He pleaded guilty to attempted grievous bodily harm and actual bodily harm. The Supreme Court also imposed a restraining order. A security upgrade ahead of treaty implementation has seen the delivery of 12 new Toyota Land Cruisers to be deployed across frontline agencies. The vehicles, based in the frontier area north of the runway, will be used by the police, customs and the Borders and Coast Guard Agency to support joint patrols and rapid response operations. And Gibraltar-based policyholders with collapsed insurer Elite Insurance may be reimbursed in early 2027 under a court-supervised process now in operation. The company was placed into administration by the Supreme Court in 2019, and claimants are being urged to register before a December deadline via the PwC website. Your weather, plenty of sunny spells this afternoon, highs are 24. That's the latest. I'm Stefan Borge.
0: Good afternoon, Radio Gibraltar. Alex Warren with Jelly Roll for you soon. You know how they say life begins at 40? It seems those aged over 45 are the ones having the most fun. More on that in a little bit. Let me know if you'd like today's post-lunch pick-me-up track. Right now it's Milky and Mall Grab.

It's Alex Warren and Jelly Roll, Bloodline Radio Gibraltar. We've got Justin Bieber for you next. First, Matthew has chosen today's post-lunch pick-me-up track, says he's had a chicken tikka roll with lettuce, onion, tomato, and a little bit of mayonnaise. I said, what song do you want to hear, Matthew? He says, something energetic, something to get me going. I've got just the thing. Here's Republica. Yeah,

It's Bieber and Daisy's Radio Gibraltar. Got Tove Lo for you soon. Samba plays next. Life might begin at 40, but it seems those aged over 45 are the ones who are really enjoying themselves. In the survey, those over 45, dubbed by researchers as the midlife risers, came out on top. In part, it's due to strong relationships with family and friends. The study asked adults to rate how they felt across different areas based on five elements for happiness. It found that those who lived for more than four decades were the happiest generation, and those aged 45 came out top in three of the five categories. 83% feeling they had a strong network of friends and family. And this was compared to 73% of those aged between 25 and 44. Knowledge, education and understanding of world news and issues was also felt more strongly by those in the older category. Just over 75% said they felt content with their knowledge, compared to 72% of those aged between 25 and 44. What age group are you in? And does this ring true for you? Get in touch, let me know. 200 66 200. This is Samba. I absolutely love this. It's called 12 to 12.

0: It's Tove Lo and Cool Girl. This is Radio Gibraltar. We've got music on the way for you shortly by David Bisbal. One of his classic tracks. And M People with One Night in Heaven is next.
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They were. I was really excited for the World Cup. I've been counting down for years, since the last World Cup, basically. And there's been so much negative news, negative stories on my news feeds, on socials. It's kind of put a dampener on it. I don't know, are you seeing all these negative stories as well? Or is it just me? And is this every World Cup? Because I'm sure there were like negative stories in the build up to the World Cup last time too. I always end up really enjoying it. I think once the actual football starts, it will be better. But all the there's lots of negativity around it. I don't know. Maybe it's just my algorithm that's just showing me all these bad stories. I don't know. It's what social media does, isn't it? Oh, you're planning on enjoying something? Well, no. Look at this rubbish that you're not going to like.

0: It's Charlie Puth and Reply to This off his latest album, Whatever's Clever. It's very good. I recommend it. You're listening to Radio Gibraltar. Got a track on the way for you soon by Maroon 5. 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

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Radio Gibraltar Pink play soon. We've got the latest local news headlines in just under 10 minutes right now. Here's Olivia Rodrigo.

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5: From the GBC newsroom at 3, a 24-year-old local man has been sentenced to 7 years and 8 months in prison after pleading guilty to attempted grievous bodily harm and actual bodily harm. It's related to a serious incident on Christmas Eve 2023. The Supreme Court also imposed a restraining order to protect the victim. The government has handed over 12 new Toyota Land Cruisers to frontline border agencies as part of a security upgrade ahead of treaty implementation. It says the vehicles will be used by police, customs and the Borders and Coast Guard Agency to strengthen patrols and rapid response in the frontier area. And Gibraltar-based policyholders with collapsed insurer Elite Insurance may be reimbursed in early 2027 under a court-supervised process now in operation. The company was placed into administration by the Supreme Court in 2019. Claimants are being urged to register before a December deadline via the PwC website. Your weather, some sunny spells this afternoon, highs of 24. That's the latest. I'm Claire Nunders.
6: You're listening to Radio Gibraltar. We've got Gracie Abrams for you soon. Her track, Hit the Wall. We'll be talking about great sporting upsets. Because we all have an underdog, don't we? More on that in a bit. Right now, Sabrina Carpenter with Madonna, Bring Your Love.

Gracie Abrams and Hit the Wall, Radio Gibraltar. There are always major upsets in sports, and there's been a study into the biggest ones. Leicester City's 2016 Premier League title win has been voted the biggest upset of all time by sports fans. Saw a documentary on that recently. Also saw the documentary about Liverpool's 2005 Champions League final comeback from 3-0 down against AC Milan. That took the second spot in the study of 2000 adults, followed by Greece winning the Euro 2004 trophy. Remember when that happened? That was mad. England's loss at the hands of Iceland at Euro 2016 came in fourth, and completing the top five was the moment Boris Becker upset the reigning tennis champions by winning Wimbledon in 1985 at just 17 years old. Your favourite sports upset? One that you remember? Get in touch. Let me know about it, please. Looking at the World Cup fixtures, it kicks off today. Mexico versus South Africa later on tonight. Tomorrow it's South Korea versus Czechia. Canada versus Bosnia and Herzegovina. That's happening tomorrow as well. And then on Saturday, USA versus Paraguay. Qatar versus Switzerland. And I reckon Sunday's matches, there's room for a few upsets there. Brazil are playing Morocco. Hope Morocco take on Brazil for that one and get a nice victory. That's on at midnight Sunday morning, or Saturday night if you prefer. Also, Germany are playing Curaçao. I wonder how that's going to turn out. Official World Cup song now, Shakira with Burning.

0: Ed Sheeran with Old Phone. You're listening to Radio Gibraltar. We got music on the way for you soon by Bruno Mars. I'll tell you about the British Forces charity concert, which is happening tomorrow. And next, playing Starley with Call On Me.
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Mars and Marry You, Radio Gibraltar, the British Forces charity concert happening tomorrow, featuring the Crossed Sword Pipes and Drums, the Royal Gibraltar Regiment Band and Corps of Drums, and the Gibraltar Military Wives Choir, raising funds for SAFA, Possibilities and Clubhouse. This is happening at St. Michael's Cave. 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Jamiroquai now, Canned Heat.

I like that. That's Sienna Spyro with Material Lover. This is Radio Gibraltar. We've got Dermot Kennedy, one of his latest tracks for you shortly. It's called Refuge, off his former number one album in the official charts. Up next, taking you back just a few years, it's Shola Armour, and You Might Need Somebody.

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6: From the GBC Newsroom at 4. A 7-year and 8-month prison sentence has been handed to a 24-year-old local man who admitted offences arising from a serious incident on Christmas Eve 2023. He pleaded guilty to attempted grievous bodily harm and actual bodily harm. The Supreme Court also imposed a restraining order. A security upgrade ahead of treaty implementation has seen the delivery of 12 new Toyota Land Cruisers to be deployed across frontline agencies. The vehicles, based in the frontier area north of the runway, will be used by the police, customs and Borders and Coast Guard agency to support joint patrols and rapid response operations. And vehicles coming in and out of the frontier will be diverted via the commercial gate overnight from this Friday. Drivers are advised to keep to the right-hand lane in Kingsway Tunnel when approaching the frontier and take the first exit on the roundabout. Traffic will be direct to the frontier via the customs area. Diversions will also be in place on the Spanish side for traffic entering Gibraltar. Your weather: cloud lifting, highs of 24. That's the latest. I'm Claire Nandes.
7: This is Radio Gibraltar, Olivia Dean with Baby Steps. Up for you soon. That's how she says it. We'll talk about some summer fails and how to win at summer. And right now it's Meek with Fabulous.

0: 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Yeah, 'cause I feel way too fabulous.
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It's Olivia Dean, Baby Steps, Radio Gibraltar. Seems like a good time to tell you about Bingo Beats, which is happening on the 26th of this month. It's fundraising for Baby Steps charity. It's 4 to 6 players per team at the Manchester United Club. Starts at 7 o'clock. £10 per person. You can book on WhatsApp 56000723 or message the Baby Steps charity on their socials.

And na-na-na, this is Radio Gibraltar. Watching too much television, not reapplying sunscreen properly, and drinking too many cocktails. Some of the most common summer fails we experience in the summer. This is according to new research. We experience things like sunburn, struggling to sleep because of the heat, and other summer ailments. And other fails in the summer include forgetting your sunglasses, wearing tight, dark-coloured clothing in the heat, using a tanning bed too much, and not wearing a hat outside in the sun. The poll uncovered that some people deal with up to 12 bouts of sunburn or damaged skin over the course of one summer. The best way to relax on a warm summer's day include napping indoors or lounging outside, either by the pool or the beach. Yeah, that sounds good, doesn't it? Well, Jungle up next. After this, it's Soul Asylum, Runaway Train.

0: on Radio Gibraltar. I love jungle. And you know how I know I love jungle? Because sometimes I will be somewhere and I'll hear a song and I'll think, what is that song? Or I'll be watching the television and a song will come on and I'll think, why is that song? And I'll ask my phone, hey, what's this song? 9 times out of 10, I promise you, it's a jungle song. It's almost always a jungle song. Benson Boone is next.
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Baby, I Love Your Way, Radio Gibraltar, Mimi Webb soon. Dua Lipa is next. The Jib Silver Coffee Morning is on every Monday. It's open to anybody aged 55 or over. Pizza Express from 9:30 until 11. It's free if you'd like to go along. If you can't make it this Monday, this Monday's bank holiday. I'm not sure if it's on. I'm sure somebody will be able to let you know about that. If you can't make it any Mondays that are coming up, don't worry. It's ongoing until December. If anybody from Jib Silver can confirm this Monday, get in touch with me now. 266 200.

0: It's Mimi Webb and Ends in Y. You're listening to Radio Gibraltar. We've got Neo for you soon. It's his track, Because of You. I'm really, really liking Harry Styles' latest single. Dance No More plays next.
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The King's Birthday Parade live from 7 o'clock. At 7:30, it's Sports Report. 8 o'clock, St. John Ambulance, The Order of Care, followed by GBC News at 8:30. And Viewpoints on just after 9. And this evening, Roz sits down with the new Principal Auditor, Phil Sharman, to discuss the future of accountability and financial scrutiny in Gibraltar. That's on Viewpoint this evening, just after 9. Jonas Blue with JP Cooper up next. After this, it's Honeys.

Radio Gibraltar a little bit later on. It's the 70s from 7, the 80s at 8, and the 90s at 9. And Andrea is here next for a couple of hours. This is Blue Now and Beautiful Spiritual.

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5: From the GBC newsroom at 5, a 24-year-old local man has been sentenced to 7 years and 8 months in prison after pleading guilty to attempted grievous bodily harm and actual bodily harm. It's related to a serious incident on Christmas Eve in 2023. The Supreme Court also imposed a restraining order to protect the victim. The government has handed over 12 new Toyota Land Cruisers to frontline border agencies as part of a security upgrade ahead of treaty implementation. It says the vehicles will be used by police, customs and the Borders and Coast Guard Agency to strengthen patrols and rapid response in the frontier area. And Gibraltar-based policyholders with collapsed insurer Elite Insurance may be reimbursed in early 2027 under a court-supervised process now in operation. The company was placed into administration by the Supreme Court in 2019. Claimants are being urged to register before a December deadline by the PwC website. Your weather, patchy cloud this evening and overnight with lows of 20. That's the latest. I'm Claire Nandes.
6: BBC News with Govinda Gill. The World Bank has forecast that global economic growth this year will be at its lowest level since the COVID pandemic because of the Middle East war. The lender has cut its growth forecast to 2.5%. Here's Charles Haviland.
7: The World Bank is immediately making up to $60 billion available to the developing countries worst hit by the global economic crisis, possibly rising to $100 billion in the coming months. Its chief economist, Indermit Gill, said Asia was the most affected region, its people buffeted by higher fuel and fertilizer costs. War anywhere is bad for poor people everywhere, he remarked. The report says food prices are in for a second shock thanks to the El Niño weather phenomenon. Here, sub-Saharan African economies are especially vulnerable, lacking insurance mechanisms against such an event.
6: US climate experts say the El Niño has officially begun. The National Oceanic and Atmospheric Administration says warming of the tropical Pacific will strengthen in the coming months. Here's our climate editor, Justin Rowlatt.
8: US scientists say a key area of the tropical Pacific has warmed more than half a degree Celsius above average, the trigger for an El Niño event. That warmer water releases extra heat and moisture into the atmosphere, driving up global temperatures and disrupting weather patterns. Forecasters warn this could become one of the strongest El Niños recorded in a world already warmed by climate change. It can bring floods to parts of the US and South America and drought and wildfires to Australia and South Asia.
6: President Trump has warned that the United States will be hitting Iran very hard tonight. He said the US would seize Karg Island in the not-too-distant future, as well as other Iranian oil infrastructure sites. Sebastian Usher is in Jerusalem.
9: The US strategy right now appears to be to ratchet up its strikes on Iran day by day without resuming all-out war, Iran has been responding in kind. The country's foreign minister has said that at this point, the ceasefire has been rendered ineffective. Arab Gulf states are again being put back on the front line of the conflict as Iran has been trying to hit US military bases that they host. In recent weeks, the Iranian regime appears to have been capitalizing on Mr. Trump's reluctance to go back to war, but his mood may once again be changing. Nevertheless, mediators from Qatar and Pakistan are still trying to help nail down a deal. The chances may be even slimmer now.
6: The UN Refugee Agency says the number of people forcibly displaced worldwide has fallen for the first time in a decade, but it warned that many have returned home to often unsafe and unstable conditions. World News from the BBC.
10: It's Radio Gibraltar and your Thursday afternoon. Andrew here. How are you doing? Hope you're having a fantastic Thursday. On the way then, music from Rosalía, a little bit of Michael Jackson to play for you next. But right now, this is Alex Warren. It's Fever Dream.

It's Michael Jackson on Radio Gibraltar. So here we go again, I guess. It's been 1,271 days since Lionel Messi lifted the World Cup trophy in Qatar. And today, the road to a new champion begins. The 2026 FIFA World Cup is officially underway. It's kicking off at the Estadio Azteca, where hosts Mexico face South Africa. And it's basically 2010 all over again, except this time it's Mexico that's hosting and not South Africa. History repeats itself, eh? From now until the 19th of July, 48 nations, 104 matches, 16 host cities and 3 countries will deliver a month of football drama. No doubt heartbreak, there'll be some tears, heroes and unforgettable moments. But the real question is, how are you preparing? Have you got your snacks, your Biggie Labby ready? Have you cleared your calendar? Have you warned the family that you'll be unavailable for the next few weeks? And to be honest, are you really planning on waking up to watch those 4 a.m. kickoffs? I want to hear from you today. Who are you backing to lift the trophy? Is it defending champions Argentina? Is it England? Is football coming home? Brazil, maybe? Or do you think there's a dark horse ready to shock the world? 266-200 is the number to call. Email studio at radiogibraltar.gi. You can also get in touch via the Radio Gibraltar WhatsApp, also on 266-200. And let's get talking World Cup. Shakira and Burna Boy now.

0: Diplo with Cameron Wickham on Radio Gibraltar. A reminder that the Jib Silver Coffee Mornings are happening every Monday until the 14th of December. It's open to anyone over the age of 55. Happening at Pizza Express from 9:30 a.m. until 11 a.m. and it is free to attend. Still to come, a little bit of Sophie Ellis-Bextor and Bruno Mars.
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It's Teddy Swims, Guilty on Radio Gibraltar. A reminder of the month-long challenge in support of breast cancer awareness. You've got until the 30th of June, so there's no excuse, really, is there? 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You can do this on your own, friends, family, bring your doggo along, why not? 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That's 54012731. A little bit of Sophie Ellis-Bextor now. This is Take Me Home.

It's Sophie Ellis-Bextor, Take Me Home on Radio Gibraltar. Now, Barcelona has been looking skyward the last 24 hours because the city's most famous church has finally reached its full height. After 144 years of construction, the iconic Sagrada Familia has completed its central Jesus Christ tower, making it the tallest church in the world and officially the tallest building in Barcelona. I mean, not bad for a project that's been under construction since before the invention of the light bulb. Thousands gathered as Pope Leo blessed the tower, describing the basilica as a work in progress and reminding everyone that life's journey never really ends. But this is Barcelona, so they didn't just stop at that, did they? No. As the night fell, it was an entire light show spectacle. Truly, truly magnificent. Hundreds of drones lit up the sky, forming glowing shapes inspired by Antonio Gaudi's masterpieces. And, of course, plenty of fireworks. Who doesn't love a little bit of fireworks? The show drew in huge crowds. Cameras were out in force and social media definitely flooded with videos of the illuminated basilica. Absolutely, absolutely incredible. So finally, Antonio Gaudi's masterpiece is coming to full completion. Ariana Grande now. This is We Can't Be Friends.

0: Taylor Swift and Opalite on Radio Gibraltar. Still to come, a little bit of music from Toto, as well as Majestic, the Jammin' Kid, and the legend that is Celine Dion. That's all to come up next.
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5: From the GBC newsroom at 6, a 7-year and 8-month prison sentence has been handed to a 24-year-old local man who admitted offences arising from a serious incident on Christmas Eve 2023. He pleaded guilty to attempted grievous bodily harm and actual bodily harm. A security upgrade ahead of treaty implementation has seen the delivery of 12 new Toyota Land Cruisers to be deployed across frontline agencies. The vehicles will be used by the Police, Customs and Borders and Coast Guard Agency to support joint patrols and rapid response operations. And vehicles coming in and out of the frontier will be diverted via the commercial gate overnight from Friday. Drivers are advised to keep to the right-hand lane in Kingsway Tunnel when approaching the frontier and take the first exit on the roundabout. Traffic will be directed to the frontier via the customs area. Diversions will also be in place on the Spanish side for traffic entering Gibraltar. Your weather, patchy Levanta cloud this evening and overnight with lows of 20. That's the latest. I'm Claire Nandes.
6: States.
7: BBC News with Govinda Gill. The World Bank has forecast that global economic growth this year will be at its lowest level since the COVID pandemic because of the Middle East war. The lender has cut its growth forecast to 2.5%. Here's Charles Haviland.
8: The World Bank is immediately making up to $60 billion available to the developing countries worst hit by the global economic crisis, possibly rising to $100 billion in the coming months. Its chief economist, Indermit Gill, said Asia was the most affected region, its people buffeted by higher fuel and fertilizer costs. War anywhere is bad for poor people everywhere, he remarked. The report says food prices are in for a second shock thanks to the El Niño weather phenomenon. Here, sub-Saharan African economies are especially vulnerable, lacking insurance mechanisms against such an event.
7: US climate experts say the world's most powerful natural driver of extreme weather, the El Niño, has officially begun. The National Oceanic and Atmospheric Administration says warming of the tropical Pacific will strengthen in the coming months, possibly helping to make 2027 the hottest year on record. El Niño can bring torrential rain and flooding to parts of the US and South America, as well as droughts and wildfires to Australia and parts of South Asia. Global food prices could also surge as extreme weather disrupts harvests. President Trump has warned that the United States will be hitting Iran very hard tonight. He said the US would seize Karg Island in the not-too-distant future. Sebastian Usher is in Jerusalem.
9: What we've been hearing from various US officials about this is that President Trump is still trying to keep two separate tracks going. One still about negotiations potentially, but at the same time now moving back to the military pressure. US Defense Secretary Pete Hegseth said this is almost negotiating with bombs now. Going on what President Trump has just issued, now he's saying that it will be in capitals very hard tonight. So one would expect that it will be bigger, but it's still won't, as far as President Trump is concerned, be a declaration that the war is back on.
7: The long-awaited opening of a major new bridge connecting Canada and the United States has been delayed. The Canadian authority in charge of construction said the two countries needed time to resolve outstanding issues. Joanna Keane reports.
6: The Canadian Prime Minister, Mark Carney, was certainly playing it cool earlier this week, saying it could take a bit longer, but there was no big drama. The statement from Canada said both sides were taking a collaborative approach as they worked towards a new opening date. The $4.7 billion bridge has been funded by the Canadian government, but will be owned by both Canada and the US state of Michigan, which it's connected to.
7: World News from the BBC.
10: Radio Gibraltar, Andrea here with you. On the way, a little bit of music from Beyonce. First, this is Olivia Rodrigo. It's a track from her called Drop Dead.

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0: We are hearing reports of a widespread power outage, which we understand may be affecting traffic lights, and we'll keep you updated as soon as we have further information. But be now, do be careful on the roads. There are a number of parking restrictions on Carrar Road, King's Lines, Crutches Ramp, part of Waterport Road and part of Linewall Road due to the King's Birthday Parade. Taxi rank has been moved to Linewall Road and the bus stop at Marketplace has been moved to Waterport Road. This will be in place until 8:30 p.m. this evening. Catalan Bay Road is also closed to vehicles from 9:30 p.m. to 7 a.m. This is the last day that it is closed. Street cleaning tomorrow on Mount Road from 9:30 a.m. to 12:30 midday, and at Alameda Estate from 10 a.m. to 12 midday. One more flight due to come in today. It is the EasyJet London Gatwick flight. It's due to come in at 8:20 this evening. No cruiseliners in port any longer, and at the frontier, there's currently 5 minutes to cross the border into Spain.

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Lola Young on Radio Gibraltar. Now, the premiere of Toy Story 5 was in Los Angeles a couple of days ago, and it had a surprise that nobody saw coming. Taylor Swift showed up on the red carpet. She has provided the latest song for Toy Story 5. She looked fabulous, by the way. But she took things a step further by performing after the screening, and she sat down at the piano and debuted I Knew It, I Knew You, I Knew It, I Knew You, a brand new song featured on the Toy Story 5 soundtrack. Now, she didn't just do that. No. She also went an extra step forward to perform the song that has become so iconic, so known for the film. She sat down with Randy Newman, singer of the song You've Got a Friend in Me, and they did such a beautiful duet, and I've got a snippet of both performances for you now. Take a little listen to this. It's absolutely incredible, if I do say so myself.

with to remind Bonnie and maybe all of us that there's still a little bit of magic in imagination. The movie comes out on the 19th of June and you can 100% bet that I am going to be first in line to get my tickets.

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I had some help. Just a reminder that there is a Gibraltar-wide power outage. Do be mindful if you're out and about, if you're heading home, just be mindful of traffic. GBC will be keeping you updated as soon as we have any further information. Madonna and Sabrina Carpenter, now this is Bring Your Love.

Madonna and Sabrina Carpenter on Radio Gibraltar with Bring Your Love. Well, that's just about it from me, but don't go anywhere. You have got the 70s at 7, the 80s at 8, and the 90s at 9 on the way for you now. Be seeing you again tomorrow from 5. Until then, have a good rest of your Thursday.

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Or is it me? I called Phil a couple times. He's probably sick of me. He said go easy on yourself, but what does that even mean? Sounds like good advice, but I just can't hear it right now.